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0: 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I was in a

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You're listening to the Street King, the 505 Animal, huh? Albuquerque's number one for the most hip-hop and R&B. 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

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We're number one in the 505 for a reason. 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

Kiss 97.3 presents the Gina Lee Fuentes Birthday Bash. Yeah. 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
7: This is the Red Shovel Report with breaking news as several Albuquerque residents report sightings of, quote, small bearded creatures hiding behind trees or ducking under bushes in their yard. 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
1: This is the Red Shovel Report with breaking news as several Albuquerque residents report sightings of, quote, small bearded creatures hiding behind trees or ducking under bushes in their yard. Let's go to Dan out in the field for more. Dan?
2: Kenny, I'm here with homeowner Dwayne, who has an incredible tale to tell.
3: That's right. 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
3: 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Even captured it on my cell phone, man. 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
2: This is the Red Shovel Report with breaking news as several Albuquerque residents report sightings of, quote, small bearded creatures hiding behind trees or ducking under bushes in their yard. 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

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Are you ready? Yeah. 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
3: This is the Red Shovel Report with breaking news as several Albuquerque residents report sightings of, quote, small bearded creatures hiding behind trees or ducking under bushes in their yard. 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
1: This is the Red Shovel Report with breaking news as several Albuquerque residents report sightings of, quote, small bearded creatures hiding behind trees or ducking under bushes in their yard. Let's go to Dan out in the field for more. 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
3: 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Even captured it on my cell phone, man. 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
3: This is the Red Shovel Report with breaking news as several Albuquerque residents report sightings of, quote, small bearded creatures hiding behind trees or ducking under bushes in their yard. Let's go to Dan out in the field for more. Dan?
4: Kenny, I'm here with homeowner Dwayne, who has an incredible tale to tell.
5: 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I heard some weird noises outside this morning, so I ran outside and I couldn't believe it.
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5: 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Even captured it on my cell phone, man. Check it out.
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We're number one in the 505 for a reason. 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The 97 Days of Summer, with the most music and the most winning. 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
1: 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Jam. 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I like my Mac touching.

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This is New Mexico's number one morning show, the Gina Lee Fuentes Show, with Ando and Buck D. Kiss 97.3.

0: millennials, Ando, this is your group, millennials. Yep. Millennials naturally developed 5 relationship skills that older generations struggle with. But Buck, you're going to tell me if you struggle with it or not. You're Gen X.
1: All right, let's go.
0: All right, so Ando was millennial. Let's get into it. Let's see if this is correct, all right?
1: Let's see if I still struggle with these.
0: Let's see if you're even there yet, okay? So here's what's going on. So basically, millennials have been blamed for so much, mm-hmm. okay? Between how you're raising your kids, work, everything. So what they're doing is they're saying there are certain things that they have that they developed in communication and relationships that older generations, being your Gen X or baby boomers, do not have. And they said that they talk, millennials say they talk about their feelings and Gen X and baby boomers do not.
1: That's true. I'm able to be open with my feelings.
0: Okay, yeah, that's true.
2: Yeah, I would say more often than not, that's true.
0: Do you feel like you're open? I feel like you're open with your feelings.
2: Yeah, I know. That's what I said. I don't think it's across the board. I think I'm an anomaly. A lot of dudes my age, they are not, hell no.
1: They're closed off?
2: Yeah, they're closed off or they don't feel comfortable talking about it. Like, you know, the whole mental health thing with guys my age.
0: Yeah. So again, you guys are listening to what millennials say is communication and relationship skills that older generations, Gen X and above, do not have. Number 2 is they stay independent while being in a relationship. Let me break that down. They believe that you can be a couple but still have your own hobbies.
2: I agree.
0: They believe that you can have your own goals, your own identity.
2: Yes.
0: You support each other's dreams, but nothing is seen as a threat. Even females, if it's, you know, a guy talking to females, having female coworkers, if it's a male having female coworkers, there's an understanding that's mutual for millennials, but older generations do not have that. They're more machismo. We're like,
2: that's my girl.
0: Your eyes are for me, woman. Like that.
1: Oh, that's your male coworker? You can't hang out with him no more.
0: Right.
2: Yeah.
0: Right.
2: Yeah.

0: buddy Six.
1: My bro Six?
0: Yeah.
1: I get into it with him about this all the time, bro. My boy's macho.
2: Oh, yeah.
1: Macho.
2: And
1: you know what? I met his dad. And I say, I see where you get it from.
2: Yeah, like, okay.
1: And I think that's a culture thing.
2: It really is.
1: It's a culture thing.
3: I really think it is,
1: yeah.
3: too.
1: Yeah.
3: Really depends on how you were raised. Number three, again, millennials naturally developed 5 relationship skills that basically the older generations did not, if you're just now tuning in. Number three on here, they roll with the changes. They said, you know what? If this comes up and it changes, we can actually roll with it. Millennials are solid in that. They're saying that Gen X does not roll with the changes. Do you or do you not agree?
1: Agreed. We were just talking about this earlier when it comes to the iPhone changes and technology.
3: Right.
1: You see, I'm cool with it.
3: See, and I'm not. And I'm not.
1: I guess I have a younger mentality.
2: Yeah,
1: because,
2: that's good.
3: Yeah.
1: It's because I'm telling you, what this phone is? We hear Regina a lot. We always hear Regina.
3: Yeah. Well, you know what the biggest thing is, though? The price of everything, because those phones are going to be damn expensive, and I don't know.
2: And the way our generation grew up, we grew up with, like, VHS to CDs, DVDs, to streaming, to internet, you know.
3: Isn't that crazy how it advanced?
2: You had to adapt.
1: You had to roll with the punches.
3: Roll with the punches. All right, number four on here, millennials do this better than Gen X and above. All right, they want an equal partnership. Let me break it down. Many millennials believe chores, parenting, finances, big decisions should be shared. They see relationships as a team effort where both pull their weight. It's not just, I am the man of the house, I'm the breadwinner, I'm going to do it. It's not the female saying, I'm the breadwinner, you have to do what I say.
2: Yeah, and I think that's from watching, like, our parents and older generations deal with that. You know, like, if you're the breadwinner, they just boss the wife around all the time. You know, or just, even the women, you know, they do all the cleaning and stuff and do all the stuff around the house. You kind of got to break that up equally.
1: Well, I don't know. I'm kind of on the fence with this one because the whole 50-50 thing, a lot of the ladies now, they ain't trying to hear that.
3: It kind of flipped up on you, and it flipped up. It switched up.
1: Yeah.
3: It switched up.
1: Yeah.
3: The final one on here is they try to put the phones down. And they say that millennials are real quick to put a phone down and that Gen X and above is not.
2: No.
3: Do y'all agree with that? I feel like that's not correct. I can put my phone down and not use it all weekend. And not even look at it and not even care.
1: I'm with you on this, Jim.
2: Yeah, I agree with y'all.
3: I
2: feel like you guys have a better grasp on that than we do.
3: I silence, put me in solitude, and I'm good.
1: Yeah.
3: Like, I don't have to be on my phone. As long as I can entertain myself, watch TV, do crafts, I'm good.
1: You don't have fear of missing out at all?
3: None.
2: Because you guys knew how, well, I guess we did too in a way. You learned how to grow up bored. You know, we had to be bored for hours on end on some days.
1: Well, it wasn't even bored. We didn't know we were bored. It's just,
2: yeah,
1: the
2: there you go.
1: Now, the things now, we look at it as, oh, we must have been bored. We wasn't. We just had imagination.
3: I feel
1: we
3: like
1: just,
3: our...
1: We just took care of other things and entertained in other ways.
3: Yeah, I feel like Gen X growing up when they were kids, they knew the value of, hey, I'm going to go outside and play. We didn't have to worry about technology, right? Like, we went out, we were on the streets, we were on our bikes, we were hanging out, building clubhouses, eating ice cream, we were doing the slip and slide. Y'all remember slip and slide?
1: Yeah.
3: And then it was always on somebody's yard that had no grass, bro. And then you would slide and you, your belly. Oh my God.
1: That's insanity.
2: I know how to grow bored because after like a certain amount of time on the weekend, it was just boring shows. So I would just sit there, just throw a ball in the air for like hours. And I was like, there's nothing. I didn't have no like siblings to play with.
1: Yeah. See, that's back in the day when the TV actually turned off at a certain time.
3: And then they put that symbol.
1: What symbol?
3: I don't know if anybody remembers this. Please tell me I'm not the only one that remembers this. If it was midnight or 1 o'clock in the morning, the TV station would stop and then it would be a symbol and then it had a Native American in the middle of it and it had symbols on each side.
1: And then they
3: would switch it up and it would be another person.
2: Those are aliens.
3: You know what? I don't know what we're doing in Texas, but let me tell you.
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1: Gobble, gobble.
0: It's Stuck on Stupid with Buck D.
2: This story is, I'm kind of trying to figure out who's the dumb one in this situation. 90-year-old woman agrees to finally marry her 95-year-old boyfriend. After 64 years together.
1: Yes. I need a girl like that.
3: Why?
2: You know why she said she took so long to say yes?
3: What?
2: She said, men change their mind too often. I had to make sure. This is a true story.
3: So at 90.
2: This is a true story out of Kenya. Yes.
3: 90 and he's 94.
1: She did it right.
2: No, she's 95.
3: She's 95.
2: No, I'm sorry. I said it backwards. She's 90. He's 95.
3: Right. There we go.
2: Yeah.
3: What? I can't even.
1: She's doing it for the money.
3: Is she? Obviously.
2: It sounds like they both had side pieces.
3: That's what it sounds like. 64 years?
2: Can you imagine when the priest was like, till death do us part? And he's like, yeah, tomorrow.
3: Stop it, bud.
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0: There is a booty bandit on the loose.
1: Ooh.
0: Let me just break this down.
2: I thought they locked Diddy up.
0: I didn't know he was free.
2: Not until probably close to
0: 2020. Not that booty bandit, but there's another one. There's a man who was arrested for multiple times, and now they're putting out alerts, but kind of making you aware of the fact that if you're female and you're out shopping, be aware of your surroundings, because he is known as the booty sniffer. And the man is in Los Angeles, the booty bandit, the booty sniffer.
2: That's a cool rap name.
0: And I know. Which one?
2: MC Booty Sniffer.
0: MC Booty Sniffer. Now, apparently he got out. He posted bail at $100,000 in bail, but he was back at it as he was sniffing another booty in public. And he just does it out of nowhere.
2: Yeah, he goes to Whole Foods and...
1: Damn, really?
2: He goes to Walmart aisles, Smith's, in California they're called Ralph's. But yeah, they catch him. He gets down.
0: I got the picture.
2: My boy must got the best knees in the mirror because he just drops it down. He acts like he's getting something off the bottom shelf and is really just putting his nostrils to the booty meat.
0: So what he's doing is when he spots a female... He then, and this is right up in it, and she has no clue. You just see the side of his shoulder where he's sniffing the booty.
2: Yeah.
0: And she had no clue.
1: Oh, my gosh.
0: And he is known
1: as
0: the
1: booty. Reminds me of
0: my dog. The booty sniffer.
1: Yo. What? That should be his name,
0: you know
1: MC
0: what?
1: Booty Sniffer.
0: He'd
1: be sniffing booties left and right.
0: You done murdered. I don't even know where I can take it.
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0: Do you actively date? When was the last time you went on a date?
1: Last time I went on a date was last when we wanted to, you guys wanted to go see the movie, and I was like, nope, I got something cracking.
0: Oh, that's right. I was like, why don't you want to hang with us?
1: Gina Nando date.
0: Buck Watts out. He's like, I've been with y'all all morning. What do you mean?
2: Like, I don't blame you.
0: All week. Okay, so here's what's going on when it comes to dating. Let me ask you both, when you go on a date, do you feel like the girl is overly confident, or do you feel like there's no confidence at all when you're on the date with them?
2: Usually not confident because they're kind of scared. Like, how's this date going to go?
0: Right.
2: That's what I usually get. And then you have to make them feel comfortable.
0: Do you feel like it's a challenge?
1: I like that last part, Ando, because I think as men, our main job is to do two things when it comes to women. Make them feel comfortable and make them feel safe.
2: Very true.
1: And I think once we do that, that's where the nervousness and stuff goes away. So it depends on the person. I can't say if it's one or the other. It depends on how I make them feel.
0: Okay.
1: That's how I feel.
0: Depends on how much chemistry, right?
1: Yeah.
0: Or whatnot.
1: Yeah.
0: Here's the most, I guess this is a list of like everything that a female does wrong on the first date. And this is geared towards females.
1: Don't pay. No.
2: Yeah. Hear me. Hey, that should be number one. I'm glad you brought that up.
0: Wow.
2: That's the number one thing that should be on the list.
0: All right, so this is what they're pulling together as the full official list of what is happening on the first date. These are the things to not do, okay? Because if you're looking to go on a date, you have to show up with confidence. Women are not showing up with confidence. They're showing up with, I don't know if this is real. I don't know if I can trust this. Am I wasting my time or not? Here are the most confident things that you can do. Okay, this is going to work in your favor on a date with a male.
2: All right, let's see if it works.
0: Give yourself, please, plenty of time to get ready and show up on time.
2: 100%.
0: Do not let your date have to wait 15 minutes. They said 10 to 15 minutes is disrespectful, period.
2: It does feel that way. I've like actually
0: 10 to 15 minutes.
2: I've actually left, and me and Jay still have the same story. We dated the same girl, and she didn't like show up until I think 20 minutes after, and she was just waiting in her car. I was like, what are you talking about? She said that I had dissed her and left because I was waiting for 10 to 15 minutes. She never came into the establishment. And I just left. I was like, I'm not going to get stood up here.
1: Yeah.
2: So I just left. And then she told Jay Steele that, oh, yeah, he's a jerk. He stood me up. I was like, no, I didn't. You didn't come into the establishment at all.
1: You know what Jay Steele said?
2: What's that?
1: I know, girl. He is, huh? I totally agree with you.
0: Yeah. Do you say, hold on. He's always late for work, too.
2: He's like, I know.
0: Don't worry. Everybody that listens thinks he's a jerk, too. Here, come on over here and date me again. Come on over here, girl. All right. So they said, please show up on time. 10 to 15 minutes is disrespectful. Unless there is a valid reason, if both parties know, if there's traffic jam or if they're coming from one side of town and it's like, oh my gosh, I was on time. Now there's an accident or whatever. Don't lie though. Okay. That's number one. Number two, stop wearing things that don't make you feel confident. And if you're wearing something, don't wear something that you're not going to be okay in, where you're going to have to be like,
2: that you're self-conscious about?
0: Yeah. You're like constantly having to either adjust or you're sitting really closed off.
1: I'm glad you said that because we can't say that. We can't have any input on what a woman wears.
0: On a first date, right?
1: Exactly.
0: Especially on a first date.
1: And anything. We just got to take what you give us. we're like, oh, okay, that's how you came. All right.
0: And number three, please place the attention, and this is all geared towards female, place the attention on the other person across the table. Put the phone down. Legit, don't touch the phone. I know that unless you got kids and you got a babysitter, yeah, you can have it face up. They said more than anything, when it comes, both parties should put the phone away. No fubbing on the date.
1: you know the thing that instantly turns me off on the first date is when they bring up the ex.
2: Oh, really? Okay.
1: Or they bash them, and I'm like, I don't give a damn about that.
0: Like, I ain't done
2: I
0: yet.
2: I was supposed to start something.
1: Is that on the list?
0: Let me get through we go. Number four, really big, be yourself. They said, whatever you do, don't, I'm good at this. I got this going on. Don't show off.
1: Well, you know what
0: I get? Be yourself.
1: You know what I get most of the time? Do you get this? That they mirror you? Like, they try to, like, they say, oh, you're the comedian. They try to be funny. Oh. Or you're the DJ. This song. And you're like, that's not even you. Like, I get a lot of the mirroring image of people.
2: Then they try to make be funny for you?
1: Yeah. Oh, I made the comedian laugh. No, you didn't. You actually pissed me off.
0: Number five. They said, whatever you do, don't bring up the ex. If somebody,
1: thank you.
0: If we're sitting here, and let's say me and Buck are on a date, mm-hmm. and then he was like, he got curious. He was like, hey, so why aren't you with anybody? You know, and that's usually a question that gets asked.
1: Well, first of all, dudes, do not ask that question. Don't ask that question.
0: Right.
1: But go ahead.
0: But if Buck were to say, hey, you know, so why aren't you with somebody or whatever, however mm-hmm. the conversation goes, whatever you do, put it on you. I wasn't in the mood. Whatever. Whatever you do, do not blame the ex. Do not bring the ex up, because guess what? That is not relevant whatsoever to your life pertaining right now.
2: That's really good for me. Like, I can do that, and then they talk about... Then it just becomes a one-night stand.
0: Yeah.
2: Because you know they're not over the ex.
0: Exactly. Yeah.
2: So,
0: that's
2: like,
0: exactly
2: when it happens,
0: what it says.
2: They're like, yeah, I know how you feel. Like, I just had the same thing going on, too. And then...
1: I've gotten that before. Like, my ex never brought me to, like, oh, you know what? Well, I'm not either. That's what you're used to. Well, I'm not going to go beyond what you've been used to.
0: They said, if you're going to bring up the ex, and then you're going to bash the ex at the table, regardless of however the ex comes up, refrain from the ex and just say, man, I don't even, it's not relevant. I don't even need to talk about it. I'm single because I want to be. Just keep it simple.
1: Yes.
0: Keep it simple. Final thing about it, don't do the nervous laughter where you're trying to fill the space because you are so anxious. Flat out just tell, like, if me and Buck are on it, I'm nervous. I hope you understand that. I haven't gone out on a date in a hot second. Be honest.
1: I think that goes back to what I said. That's more reflective on us fellas, though.
2: Mm-hmm.
1: Because the first date, it's really, a lot of it is on us. We'll drive the energy. We'll drive how it's going to go. Just because a lot of women are just like, they feel like, hey, I'm here.
2: Mm-hmm.
1: I'm here. So what is this date going to be about? So yeah. I think it's more in the arms of the fellas to make them feel comfortable.
0: And then finally, ladies, whatever you do, just have fun.
2: Yeah.
0: Don't be looking at the phone.
1: Yeah. Be in the moment.
0: Stop trying to be something you're not and trying to hold yourself up to a proper position.
1: Oh,
0: be yourself.
1: Yeah.
0: You're going to get like several drinks. Go ahead and get those several drinks. Don't get drunk, like crazy drunk. But, you know, have fun. Because women are no longer having fun because they're looking for husbands and boyfriends.
1: That is the bottom line.
0: You're looking for husbands and boyfriends.
1: Yes.
0: You're not in the moment. That is looking to the future. Just stop. Live in the moment.
2: Because I've
0: fun.
2: Been asked, like, what are you looking for? Where is this going?
1: What are your intentions?
2: And I usually just say, like, hey, I don't have any expectations right now. I'm just, like, filling it out. Like, if we vibe, we vibe. If not, then we can go our own separate ways.
1: Yeah, they get mad when you say that.
0: I was just about to say, I would be like, why are you saying that to me? You are totally not interested.
2: It's always worked for me. They're like,
0: really? What?
2: Yeah, because after that, they get let their guard down, and it always, like, turns out great.
1: Yeah, for the first day, that is a crazy thing to even come up. That shouldn't even come
0: up in
1: conversation.
0: How do you say it on a first date?
2: Just like I did.
0: It's like, okay, we're on a date, go.
2: Yeah, like you say, oh, like if you ask me, what are you looking for?
0: What are you looking for?
2: You having kids?
0: Do you want to have kids? What are you looking for? What are you?
2: Yeah, like someday, like I'm willing to have kids, but.
1: I don't know if it's with you, but.
2: Yeah, right, but I don't know if you have some right now. But,
0: how do you say it to me?
2: Yeah, like just say if you ask what you're looking for, it's like, I'm not really looking for anything right now. If everything works out right with us, that's great, but I'm not expecting you or me to get along or anything to happen.
1: Hey, that's that's how you do it, bro.
0: Check, please.
1: That's how you do it.
0: but he's honest.
1: That is how you do it.
0: That is honesty.
1: Because
0: be in the moment.
1: You don't want to lock yourself into something with somebody you don't even know yet.
0: Mm-hmm.
1: And so that's what I say. I'm like, I don't even know you yet. We're trying to get to know each other. Maybe down the line. This is like driving a car with no steering wheel. I don't know where the hell it's going to go.
0: You know what?
2: I'm going to use that analogy next time.
0: I am driving a car with no steering wheel.
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0: say.
1: There's an old saying in Tennessee, I know it's in Texas, probably in Tennessee, that says, fool me once, shame on you. If fool me, we can't get

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2: It's Ando.
3: And it's your boy, Bud D.
1: Hey, y'all. Made it to Friday. Finally. All right. It's kind of like really nice. I'm not going to lie with the weather the way that it is. It's nice and cloudy right now. I don't know what's going on with this thing. I think somebody broke it.
2: The mic
1: messed it up.
3: Yeah, I see
1: it. They broke it. You see it?
3: Yep.
1: At the top? Oh, no.
3: Oh.
2: Finally. Oh.
1: It's broken.
2: Oh no!
1: I don't know how I'm gonna do
2: Diego,
1: this.
2: Diego, where are you?
1: Yeah. I don't have. Look. Oh God!
2: No, you did that on purpose.
1: No, I did not do that on purpose. I'm trying to hold
2: it. You just snapped it.
1: No, I didn't.
4: It's broken.
1: It's broken.
4: It's out of there.
1: Damn. Yeah, no, it's been broken.
2: You can't work all morning now.
1: My God!
2: Because it's early Friday.
1: Well, Mercury retrograde. I guess we'll figure this out here in a second. But I'm gonna be calling Diego. Oh my God! This thing's gonna hit me.
2: Yeah, it's not gonna stand up anymore.
1: Well, I was trying to adjust it so it could go back, and somebody broke it. It was already broken. But y'all, I know, right? Happy Friday so far, okay? Man, this is gonna be wild. But hey, you know what? The weather is nice. Can't complain about it. This thing, you know what? I'm not gonna lie. This is heavy. I didn't realize how heavy the mic was. That's why it's got metal holding it up. This is pretty wild right now. But high today expected of 90.
3: I'll take it.
1: The low is going to be about 68. And, of course, the high for the rest of the week going into the weekend, about like 88, 90 degrees. So it's not going to be too bad. Chances of rain, we are going to have some today for sure. So, you know, enjoy it because you can kind of tell that it's going to be like that. And what do we got for giveaways?
2: Yeah, today we got the giveaways Isotopes. So the game is coming around the corner really quick on Sunday. On July 26th, I believe.
1: Yeah.
2: And they take on Round Rock Express. So we got those giveaways. A 4-pack of tickets.
1: All right, there you go. You know what? Go ahead and call in right now. 262-547-7262, kids. Let's go ahead and get you set up with that right now.

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9: Hey, good morning, KISS. 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
10: It's Daniel.
9: Good morning. What you got going on this morning? You head to work?
10: Yeah, I'm actually out here in El Dorado, Santa Fe today. Man, we're doing a roof.
9: Damn.
11: Oh, man.
9: Hopefully it rains out there so you're not in the hot-ass sun.
10: Right, man. It says it's supposed to rain about noon, man. Please tell me I'm that guy.
9: You're that guy. Well, you're that guy because you won as well. Congratulations. You are officially headed to the ABQ Isotopes as they take on Round Rock Express. And this is happening on Sunday, July 26th of this month, with a four-pack of tickets. Who are you taking with you to the game?
10: I'm going to take my wife and my babies, man. Thank you so much.
9: Hey, they're going to love that. Well, congratulations and enjoy.
10: Right on, man. Thank you.
8: We live, baby.
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1: All right, you guys, let's talk about groceries. Okay, so there's a lot that's going on with groceries right now, and nobody can afford them. Can we just talk about that? Like, getting groceries right now has been one of the biggest challenges to do, and it's just not working at this point.
2: Yeah, and even if you buy them, it gives you diarrhea, right?
1: Well, what is it? Diarrhea, Ebola. The meat is now contaminated.
2: And everything.
1: Vegetables are now contaminated. And here's the thing about this that a lot of people are talking about. I think it was hundreds of thousands, if not at least several thousands of chickens were taken to Bill Gates' farm and all killed. And they were grabbed from all areas. They were grabbed

0: really don't have the food we used to, like we used to back in the day. Now, according to pretty much the Washington Post, they did polls. About two-thirds of Americans find groceries unaffordable, even with the stuff that's fake, even with the fake meat, even with all that stuff. It's all bad news.
1: Yeah, like I've gone into the meat aisle. I'm like, damn, I can't afford the steak this week.
0: Right.
1: That's fine. I have to stick to chicken or like the reduced item section.
2: I mean, but I thought we were just told last night that it was last night, that the economy is great.
0: He said that the whole time, even when everything's changing. He said that the whole time.
1: Yeah. The golden era.
0: But I don't know, you guys. I mean, when it comes to groceries and the fact that we cannot afford it, they said 66% of Americans say that they would describe the cost of groceries as a nightmare when they go to the store. Like, they're like, ugh! They have a goal in mind, and they surpass it every single time with basics. We're talking bread. We're talking eggs. Well, veggies are off the table now to a certain degree. And then people were like, well, what can you eat that's going to be safe?
1: Processed
0: foods. What can you eat? They said pretty much you could do cornbread. You could do, I know, right? You could do rice. You could do beans. You could do things that are canned veggies.
2: I thought the rice was messed up, too.
0: With arsenic. Yeah, you got to wash the rice like 3 or 4 times or let it sit overnight in water because of the arsenic. Work. Yeah, I think it's a food shortage. I don't think we have the food that we used to. I think it's gone. You know what I mean?
1: Well, I go to the grocery store like every 3 days. I just get enough for what I need for those 3 days, and then I re-up again.
0: Yeah.
1: And that's kind of the convenience of living in the city. You can just go down the street to the store.
0: Right. I don't know. I mean, you know, it's nice if you can afford them. I'm sure you guys that have the money and you're like, oh, it's whatever, you know, but the regular folk... living paycheck to paycheck, this has been a challenge. Grocery prices this year have increased by, if you had to guess what percentage, what, Ando?
1: At least 25.
0: All right.
2: I'm going to say about 40%.
0: Depending on the state that you live in, anywhere between 18% to 37%. So you guys are both correct.
1: It does feel that way.
0: 18% to 37%.
1: Yeah, so I'm going to stick to my rotisserie chicken from Costco and the glizzy.
0: That's it. What else can you do?
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1: Is Britney Spears pregnant or is it one of her sons? Because if it's her who's pregnant, Lord Jesus, is going to be like the microphone in the studio, just straight up broken. I do not know what's going on with it, but she ended up posting and spreading rumors, sparking them massive, because the baby rumors on Instagram after sharing a photo of a onesie and a knit baby bloomer and said, if you're lucky, I have somebody unbelievably beautiful I want to introduce you to. Hopefully this year.
2: Maybe a new man.
1: It's got to be her kids, right? It's got to be her sons. It's got to be the sons.
3: Nah, it's her.
1: You think she's pregnant?
3: Oh, my God. It's her.
1: No, it's not. Is it really?
3: It's got to be.
1: If it's her,
2: pregnant?
3: I hope it's her.
1: I can't believe this.
2: You hope it's her?
3: Let's turn it up.
1: Like, I can't even right now. Yeah, like, at this point, it's going to be one of those situations. Everybody is super curious about it. Everybody wants to know if it's her. Or is it her son's? I'm hoping it's a son because I know that we talked a couple of months ago about her having baby fever and she's like, I really want a baby right now. Do y'all think it's her for real? Y'all really do.
2: Yeah, that's what we want to see, but yeah. I don't know if that's good for the baby.
1: Oh my gosh.
2: Isn't she still on drugs and everything?
1: Yeah, everything. She's still doing her thing. I see her every time on social media.
3: You guys gotta
1: keep in mind that literally with everything being done, she said she wanted another kid. I guess we're about to find out.
2: Well, it looks like Sexy Red has announced her second headlining tour for her latest albums, because she already has two albums, Hood, Hottest Princess, and In Sexy We Trust. So she just announced a brand new tour, and it's quite unclear where she's going to be performing at, but it kicks off August 22nd in Seattle through October 5th at an uncertain location. So hopefully she comes through to the 505. We got a lot of... What's her fan base called?
3: The Ratchets. Yeah. It's called The Ratchets.
2: I feel like a lot of new artists have that fan base. Yeah, the Ratchets.
3: The Sexy Red Ratchets. That's what we're going to call them.
1: It's the only way you could go about it at this point.
2: Yeah, for real.
1: The Ratchets all the way.
3: Tyler Perry is denying he's dodging questions about his sexuality because it looks like someone is in a settlement with him and the person is putting pressure on him to disclose his sexuality in court. Now, I don't know why this has anything to do with the settlement, but hold on. Actually, I see it here. So there's an actor named Mario Rodriguez. He's pushing a narrative that, you know, Tyler Perry assaulted him.
2: Yeah.
1: And I think it's a second person to come to.
3: So what he's doing is he's like, hey, I'm going to make sure you come to court and you talk about your sexuality. And, you know, Tyler Perry's like, I won't be intimidated. But I don't know how he won't be intimidated by not talking about it.
2: Yeah, he's like, I'm going to double down. Like, hey, you know, I'm bi. I don't know. Yeah, because I think he said he was bi, didn't he? Or no?
1: No, he's never disclosed
3: anything.
1: He did what Usher did.
2: Like,
1: when Usher got, you know, those girls that ended up getting herpes and then they came to him, he never confirmed whether he had herpes or not. He paid out.
3: Yeah, this is the second person. So the first person was another actor named Derek Dixon.
1: Yeah.
3: So he was filing for $260 million. This amount has not been disclosed just yet. Actually, you know what? I take it back. $77 million.
2: Damn.
3: So it looks like what they're saying is Tyler Perry preys on like these younger actors, these male actors. And this is the first one. It's like, you know what? When I take you to court, you're going to talk about your sexuality.
1: Do you think he really preys upon them? I don't know.
3: From what I saw, you know, it's not a coincidence when it's more than one person.
1: Because you got to think these people too are looking and seeking fame. They're hanging out with him because they think they're going to get the role.
3: Have you seen the text?
1: Yes, I saw the text messages. Remember when we read the text on air. We actually went through them and we read them on air.
3: Those texts aren't, hey, buddy.
1: When we gonna get some?
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3: Hello?
4: Hello, my name is Carmen and I'm calling with... May I please speak to Stephanie?
3: Yes, this is Stephanie.
4: I'm calling because our trash collectors have noticed that you've been putting unrecyclables in the recyclable bin, and I just wanted to go over with you the policy.
3: What is the policy?
4: 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And excuse me, ma'am. 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
3: It says recyclable. 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
4: Ma'am, the grocery store is not... 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They don't tell us. We tell them. And then we tell you.
3: You know what? I want to speak to your supervisor.
4: Hold, please.
5: Hi there. My name is Dale. 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
3: Hi, Dale. 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
5: I didn't understand a word you said. You're talking too fast.
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5: You need to look on the garbage bins and see what it is you can put and put not into the bins.
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1: No, it doesn't on the... 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
1: You know, we've got so many people that are just angry when they're out and about in general. I don't know if you guys run into a lot of people where they're like, hello, or whatever. They're just rude in general. But we are at an all-time high that they now say, you remember how they used to say, oh, New York, everybody's rude in New York. We're on that level across the country. Like, there is no coming back from this. They said it is not going to change. The way that people are right now is more than likely how they're going to be from here on out. Like, it's because too much has happened. Too much has happened. Too much has gone on. People are tired. Everybody's at an all-time high with being tired. Everybody's at an all-time high with pretty much everything else. And they said people are just not with it. They're angry. Do you feel like that's true, Buck, or no?
2: Yeah, and I don't think there's an excuse for it, because there's a lot of people in the service industry, customer service and all that. That's your job. That's what
3: exactly.
2: You should do.
3: Yeah.
2: So I don't want to hear your reasoning why. Just don't do it. Just put on a fake face. Put on a fake smile. We all have to do it.
3: Yeah, you're paid to be nice
1: every
3: to me.
1: Every single one of us.
2: We all have to do it. I don't think it should be excused, but I do understand that it's happening a lot more often.
1: Ando, do you even run into this or no?
3: Oh, not as often. I feel like people like have their manners or mind their manners. I try to as much as I can. You know, if someone holds the door for me, please and thank you. But for the most part, I just do my part. I ain't worried about what anybody else is mad about.
1: So check this out. 72% of people are staying home. They're not going out like they used to. And they said it's because everybody is a little bit ruder when you're out and about. Even if they go get what they need, you're still running into people that you're not. Like, there's a weirdness. And they said 72% of people would prefer to just stay home and not be out. And they're like, you know what? That, forget it. Like, I'm gonna kick it at home. And when they do go out, they're gonna limit their time. They're gonna have it a certain, like, hey, I'll be out for 2 hours and then that's it. That's a wrap after that. People don't wanna be around other people.
2: This happened to me last night.
1: What?
2: Yes, happened to me last night. And usually stuff like this doesn't get to me. But after the day that I had,
3: you're like, what?
1: Yeah.
2: I'm not even gonna lie to you, I wanted to pull this lady through the window.
3: Really? That bad, because, huh?
1: Buck, yeah. It was that bad?
2: Yeah, it was.
3: Because he's the guy that doesn't usually get upset.
2: No, nothing gets you upset. And I just pulled off because, so I went through, I'm not gonna say where or whatever, I went through a drive-thru, made an order. So I pay for it and I go, you know how they go, you pick the pay window and the pickup window.
3: Yeah.
2: And I go to the pickup window and I go, hey, where's my drink? I didn't get my drink. And she goes, do you have your receipt? And I said, is it on the bag? And she's like, no, they're supposed to give you a receipt at the first window. I was like, they didn't give me one. And I go, I just ordered an orange drink. And so I'm sitting there. She's got 50 cups right there.
3: Yeah.
2: So I'm waiting. And she goes, she leaves the window, goes to the other window, comes back with 3 receipts. She goes, what did you have?
3: Oh, my God.
1: Are you kidding?
2: I said, so you went and got not just my receipt, 2 other people's receipts that they didn't get. And you want to see if I have that I paid for it. I said, trust me, lady, I paid for it. And she goes, she gives me the receipt and closes the window.
1: No Did drink? She give you your drink?
2: No.
3: Oh, my God.
1: She didn't give you your drink? Did you go inside?
2: No, because it was closed. It was last night.
3: Oh, yeah, okay.
1: Why didn't you sit there?
2: I caught myself because I was about to get out the car.
3: And knock on the window?
2: Yeah, hey, come here, open the door.
3: I spilled all the drinks that you saw this morning
1: on the news, it would have been a man who works at Kiss 97.
2: No, they would have said Buck D.
1: Buck D.
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1: We have more people calling out of work than ever before because everybody is just not with it with their jobs right now. Okay, so have you ever called out of work just because, Buck?
2: All the time.
1: Okay, so what was one of the reasons that you did it? You just didn't want to go. You didn't want to go. You weren't feeling it, right?
3: Didn't want to go, hungover, got something to do that night, want to rest up for that one.
4: I got you.
3: I've done it.
1: Ando, have you ever just kicked it at home and just called into work? What were some of the reasons? You've been a fish clerk. You've been pretty much up. You murdered fish.
4: Yeah, with that job, I called in as much times as I could. I can't. But the only thing was, it was only two of us working, so I felt bad for the other guy because he would have to pick up my slack, and I hate doing that to people because he was a good guy.
1: Did you hate it at the time, though? You probably didn't hate it at the time. Quit tripping.
3: I never worry about the next part.
1: Yeah. Really? Never do. So we've got reasons happening like crazy, but now people are calling out more than ever. Number one is the biggest one. We are overwhelmed to a massive degree with just what's going on in the country, what's going on in the world, what's going on with food, gas, everything, that you have to take a mental break. And you're needing to take it as soon as you can. Not a care in the world about who it's going to affect, how it's going to go down. Number two is terrible management. People call out now because the management is super bad. Number three is the common cold, and they don't want to go to work. Number four, they don't want to fake it anymore. They're tired of faking it. They're not getting the raises. They're bitter. They're upset.
3: Whoa.
1: They don't want to deal with it anymore. Number five, they don't want to deal with ignorance because they are having to pick up the slack from everybody else and do their job. And the final one is they don't get paid enough to be bothered by what exactly is going on in the building. Because that's their problem, not yours.
3: They have all the reasons except for one that I used to do a lot.
1: Which is?
3: Just to lay up with a woman.
1: That is not on here.
3: Have you ever done that, Ando?
4: Yeah, a couple times.
1: Called in to stay with a girl longer?
3: I've gotten persuaded. You should just call in.
4: You're like, you're right.
1: Oh, man.
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1: Lord Jesus. Is Britney Spears pregnant? And please let it be one of her sons. Please. Because I don't know what's going on, but let me tell you what's happening right now. All right, so Britney Spears is rumored to be either pregnant or she's going to be Granny Spears. Now, I don't know how that's going to... Who came up with Granny Spears, but, you
2: maybe,
1: know...
2: Maybe both.
1: Maybe both. I don't know. But here's what's going on. Britney Spears has started to spark all these rumors. I don't know if you guys can go to her Instagram and see it, but she has a picture of a onesie and a knitted baby bloomer. And then she wrote, if you're lucky, I have someone unbelievably beautiful I want to introduce you to, hopefully this year. Now, when you hear that, does that sound like it's about her or does that sound like it's about her son? Maybe she's going to be a grandmother. Because Britney Spears is what, 46? Can somebody look up her age?
3: What if 46? She just bought a brand new puppy?
1: The clothing on this.
2: Yeah.
1: The clothing is legit clothing. Like,
3: the clothing is blurry on the screen.
1: The clothing is legit clothing. Yeah, it's a baby. Yeah, yeah, yeah. I just need to know whose baby is it? Is it her son's baby or is this Granny Spears? Like, are we calling her grandma?
3: I think it's their son's baby.
1: What if it's not, you guys?
2: Britney is 44. And with her being from Mississippi, that is grandmother age.
3: Yeah, really. You're not lying
1: no,
3: about
1: for
3: that.
1: For real, though, right? Damn. For real. For real. So I'm not quite sure if it's her or if it's a grandbaby, but I'm gonna hope and pray that it's a grandchild.
3: Yeah.
1: But then again, that's going to be scary how she's going to act with that grandchild is what everybody's talking about. Well, everybody's like, oh, she's not going to be okay with the baby, this, that, and the other.
3: Nah, she'll be fine because... The son can just take the baby away anytime they want.
1: Yeah, she's right. It is what it is, right? And, of course, Kris Jenner, the mom of the Kardashians, lost her mother at the age of 91 yesterday. They seem to be going through it. MJ passed away at 91, and on an episode of the Kardashians, you know, the mom goes, what is your biggest fear? And then out of nowhere, because, you know, when the mom asked it, I think she was 89 or 90. It was like a year ago. Kris started crying and she was just like, what's wrong? Why are you crying? And she was like, the fear of losing you. You know, the fear of losing somebody I love. And she started just bawling. Now they say she's inconsolable. Not only that, their longtime bodyguard 2 days prior to Kris Jenner's mom passing away, he died in a car accident.
3: Oh, wow.
1: So now they got two deaths within 2 or 3 days apart. And the biggest one, I mean, a long time... bodyguard, we're talking like from the get-go of the Kardashians, so there is connection on that. That's like 20 however long years of being the bodyguard for the Kardashians. He died 3 days prior, and then Kris Jenner's mom passed away at the age of 91 yesterday, so they're kind of going through it.
3: Was the family close to the grandma?
1: The family had them. They always had her on the episodes. Like,
2: really?
1: All the time. And Kris Jenner loved her mom.
2: I don't even know what she looks like. That's what you know.
1: You know what was crazy? What was crazy is that as she was raising Kris Jenner, she looked younger than Kris Jenner in some of the pictures from the 80s and the 90s.
3: Damn.
1: The mom looked way younger than Kris Jenner. So they are going through it, especially Kris Jenner. So I don't know what's going to change, but something's got to give.
2: They better watch out because they said death comes in threes. So that's two.
3: Same family.
1: For real.
3: And rapper Designer, you know, he's back behind bars in South Carolina after authorities accused the rapper of a violent domestic dispute just months after his previous one. Because he had one back in March.
1: Yeah.
3: And so in this one, apparently he was running around with a hammer smashing things.
2: This isn't the first time that this guy's gone off the rails. But, you know, did you know he came back? And he was rapping like boom bap style, and he sounded great.
3: I did see that.
2: I don't know if you look at his mugshot, something's not connecting there.
3: It's not.
2: It's like Gina's microphone this morning.
1: You know what?
3: Broken solo.
1: You know what? You mean it snapped?
3: Yeah. That too.
1: You mean it snapped? It's just broke, bro. Yeah. Like pictures of being taken in sex.
3: So he faces one count of second degree domestic violence, along with three felony counts of.

0: malicious injury to animals or personal property, because apparently he was smashing cell phones and this spill happened over like TV. So yeah, there's something really going on with the designer.
1: Yeah, man, the money ran out. That's what's going on.
2: The designer, the singer, the rapper,
3: Panda.
2: Why doesn't he just go back?
1: Speaking of music, Big Sean and E-40. I know you guys remember this song from 2014. IDFWU. I don't
2: know. No clue.
1: Yeah, I do. Gina just checks out.
0: I know.
1: She's like, no, don't know it. Then when you say it, she's like, oh, I know that song.
2: Yeah, I know it. My bad.
1: So that song officially, 2 days ago, became diamond certified.
2: Hey. Good.
1: That is crazy because that means it went 10 times platinum. So and for it to come out in 2014, everybody knows that song. So, you know, you give props to those fellas, Big Sean and E-40.
2: Hey, you know he wrote that for Ariana Grande?
1: Big Sean did?
2: Yeah, he did.
1: Oh,
2: Because he was with Ariana Grande, of course, he was with another girl before, and Ariana Grande was a girl on the side.
0: Janae Aiko?
2: Yeah. Janae Aiko, thank you.
1: Yeah.
2: He ended up leaving her, Janae Aiko, for Ariana Grande. He went with the side piece. Mm-hmm. And then when he realized, oh, you might be a little delusional. You're a little delulu. He ended up leaving, and then he came out with that song, and then she came out with Thank You Next.
1: Yeah.
2: So do y'all feel it?
1: Hit bigger,
2: Thank you. You know what? You got point on that one. Yeah, I don't know if the other one's a diamond, but that's the story on that.
0: But that's like the anthem for all the exes, right?
2: Yeah.
1: That's an anthem song.
2: Anthem song all the way. All right, you guys, we are getting ready to do the Biscuits and Booty Mix. Jay Steele throwing it down. We're going to have the Biscuits and Booty Mix. And of course, we are definitely going to be enjoying it. And Diego, I apologize. I'm going to dedicate the mix to you. You know, at this point, because you're the only.
1: Yeah,
2: not only.
1: After all this hard work you're doing, you deserve biscuits and booty.
2: You need biscuits and booty this morning, okay? But I think I'm going to do that because you were working with pieces after I. You were like, yeah, I'll come in later. No, now! Please! He was like, I'm on my way. So it's going out to you since you're fixing all the microphones at this point. But yeah, there you go.
1: There you guys go.
2: Biscuits and booty mix. Jay Steele up next.
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1: Albuquerque, this is the party. It's a takeover. The Gina Lee Fuentes birthday bash. July 31st.

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0: I guess you got too scared to play R. Kelly all the way through. What are we doing? I mean, I know, but the music, though, still.
1: It's just the instrumental.
0: I know. That's why I was like, why didn't you play it?
1: I'm not trying to be rude. I was ready to sing, man.
0: Right? That's what I was feeling. That's how I feel when he does that.
1: Running our hands on the phone. Yeah, I'm just saying. It ain't the same when we sing it.
0: Oh my gosh, you guys, that is Biscuits and Booty Mix. Jay still throws it down. Best mixer in the country to get it. And of course, y'all, he's going to be doing the Biscuits and Booty Mix live for the Gina Lee Fuentes birthday bash that we have with MC Magic, Little Rob, the Loonies, Carter Symes on there. We got RJ Melody. We've got Omar. We got a lineup that is just absolutely amazing. This is all happening on Friday, July 31st, Via Hispania at Expo New Mexico. So he is going to be doing it live. So as you guys are coming in through the gates, you're probably going to be hearing Metallica. You're going to be hearing, like, James Brown. You're going to be hearing, like, country music. He's going to be doing it live, leading up all the way till the show starts. So Biscuits and Booty Mix is going to be live for a hot second. And when I say a hot second, at least an hour and a half. At least.
2: I'm ready.
0: He's going to be going. He's got to be doing it for like at least an hour and a half. So we are extremely excited about it. 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Here's the thing about this, you guys. We are getting ready to start giving away tickets as well as we're leading up to the show. 2 weeks away. Man, MC Magic's biggest fan, Vanessa Hernandez, inside the chat. She was like,
2: "That's right,
0: Gina, it's 2 weeks till the birthday pass." I was like, "Get ready, girl." But yes, get your tickets. Jay Still will be doing the Biscuits and Booty Mix live, hottest feature on the show.
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1: Y'all, just watch out. All right, so here's what's going on. There are bugs that are getting smarter. I don't know how. Science doesn't know how. But these bugs are getting a little bit more intelligent to humans. And I had an encounter with the fluorescent green spider yesterday. And I've never seen a fluorescent green spider in the pinchers. It had like two long legs. I'd never seen that in my entire life. Here's what they're saying. They're saying that bugs are starting to follow people and movement. And they said, granted, some bugs can do that in general. But now there's like an all-time high of bugs going towards people. Are you kidding me?
2: You mean like mosquitoes? Those are like the worst ones. No. I hate that they follow you around.
1: They know
2: where you're at. They have like night vision.
1: I will give you an example. So this is what happened to me yesterday. And I think it's so crazy that we're talking about it today. So I get home, right, after work, and I change and I'm getting ready to go to the gym. I walk outside and I do what I always do. I had my phone. I had everything. I threw it in the bag and I pull the passenger side door open and I throw the bag into the car, right? Like I put the bag into the car. I have a very unique color on my car, right? So I shut the door and I look and I'm like, what is that? And it was a fluorescent green and I could tell it was a bug, but I didn't have my glasses on. So then what did I do? I got kind of close and then I was like, oh, it was a spider and it had these long legs that looked like, I don't know,
2: pinchers?
1: Like what? Pinchers. It looked like pinchers. It looked like pinchers. It was a fluorescent green spider.
2: I'm surprised
1: spider.
2: You didn't crash your car because usually screaming.
1: This is when I was getting ready to go to the gym.
2: Oh, yeah. But were you in a car outside?
1: No,
2: the car?
1: I was on the outside because I threw the bag in. So I didn't have, and then I got the creeps and I'm like, oh, I can't get my bag because I was going to record it. Right? And then I was like, what is that? Because it was a weird spider. Then the homie, let me tell you, he was like, what? You want this? He said, he stood up on the back legs. Put the pinchers in the air. And I was like, what is going on now?
3: He threw up the West Side.
1: He was like, you want some? What's up, homie?
3: Come get this.
1: So then I look at it and then I started talking. I was like, bro, like, calm down. Excuse me, sir. Get off my property, right?
3: You're doing too much, Gina.
1: Well, let me tell you, I was freaked out. I've never seen.
3: Done.
1: I freaked out because it looked like it was going to jump. That's why I was like, oh, hell no. So I moved to the side. Homie with all its eyes looks at me and follows me. And I'm like, what is going on now? So then I move to the other side. He turns around with the pinchers and was like, I know what you're trying to do. And I was like, you know what? I don't have time for this, sir. So I get in the car. I go through the front.
2: You didn't kill it?
1: No, because I got the creeps. Dude, it looked like it was going to jump. It was on like back two legs.
2: I would have took my chances.
3: So did you have anything to drink or smoke?
1: No. So I said, no, I don't do. Yes, I did. I was like, sir, I don't have time for this. I'm like getting in the car. So I go around the car in the front, get on the driver's side because it's on the passenger back door. So I was like, you're tripping. I'm going to make sure you fly off. Bro. Whatever. I get to the gym. I'm doing like 35. I'm thinking for sure I'm doing the speed limit, maybe a little bit, trying to get it off. And get to the gym. I'm for sure thinking, homie's gone by now. Shut the door. Grab my bag. Shut the door. I turned around. I looked. He was like, what? You thought you got rid of me? And I went, oh my God. So there's a tree standing beside me because I can't do it. Look at Buck's face. I can't do it. I grabbed a couple of branches. And I threw it at the car.
2: Oh my gosh, just crashing up your car?
1: I don't care. Like, get off my car. It did not look normal.
3: Yeah,
1: he watched me.
3: The spider with the pinchers?
1: The fluorescent green. Yeah.
2: Like the Amazon ones?
3: He was definitely smarter than you.
1: Then I know. Then there was an old man coming out, and he had to be like maybe mid or late 70s. And I'm like talking to the spider, right? I was like, just get off my car. Like, and he looked at me and he goes, ma'am, are you okay? And I was like, no, there's a spider on here. Then he looked at it. He got creeped out. Then he was like, oh man. I wouldn't even mess with that. I was like, you know what? Fine, forget it. So I went ahead and left everything there. Went inside, worked out. Y'all, he got into the crack. You know how like the door and everything? And I was praying to baby Jesus. I was like, please let that seal, that rubbery seal that's on the door, please make sure he doesn't get in the car. Then I thought about washing it. And then I didn't because I was like, bro, what if he's not dead from the water? And then they opened the door and he was like, really? I'm gonna come get you now for real. So I guess I'm never washing my car again.
2: Damn, he's out there for a vengeance.
1: Dude,
2: are you sure it wasn't a praying mantis? Because those ones are smart.
1: No,
2: they know karate.
1: I've never seen a fluorescent green spider with pinchers on it.
3: Yeah, this is called a gummy residue.
1: This is gummy residue.
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1: All right, so Britney Spears, are you pregnant or is it one of your sons that knocked somebody up and you're going to be a grandmother, Granny Spears, Granny Britney? I don't know, but a lot of speculation is going on. She did a new post on social media and basically said, if you're lucky, I have someone unbelievably beautiful I want to introduce you to, hopefully this year. Now, I'm thinking it's her son, like, that got somebody pregnant or whatnot. That's what I'm thinking because a lot of people were concerned, but she has expressed a lot of feelings about wanting to get pregnant again. And Kris Jenner, her mom, MJ, RIP, ended up passing away at the age of 91. They said that Kris Jenner is not in a good place because 2 days prior, their longtime bodyguard since the start of the show and the popularity rose for the Kardashians, he was 52 years old and died in a car wreck 2 days prior, and they said he was basically like a big brother. Now they lost the mom. Two deaths back to back. Buck is absolutely right. They always come in three with celebrities, so I don't know, y'all. R.I.P.
2: Yeah, and designer, you know, there's been a lot going on with him because a couple months ago, back in March, you know, he was put in jail for domestic violence. Well, yet again, his second time, because apparently he assaulted his baby mama while he held while she held the child, smashed both of the phones with a hammer and beat down a neighbor's car. Jeez. Before he got put in for domestic violence. So, I don't know why he's crashing out, but he needs to get a handle of himself because it's not looking good for a designer.
3: Yeah, lock him up, throw away the key.
1: But what's the reason? Because he's broke?
3: No, it's just he's been having episodes lately, like, not even lately, for the past few years, right, huh?
2: Yeah, so. After he got let go from Good Music with Kanye, so I guess, he might not be having the money that's coming in, or he doesn't have music coming out. I don't know what it is, but this is the second time this happened in this year.
3: Yeah. So it's a pattern.
1: You know what's crazy, too, is that a lot of the times when the rappers and the singers get famous and they have the money, they do the luxury spending beforehand, don't think about saving some of that for later times. Maybe he's really, truly out of it.
3: Yeah, he is. If you saw the one video that I saw, he was at a gas station. You're like, yeah, bro. He's not what he used to be. Happy birthday to Jim Jones. He turned the big 5-0. And that is crazy because Jim Jones dresses like he's 25.
2: He does, man.
1: But what is he wearing?
3: He wears all the young people, the skinny jeans, the bedazzled jeans.
1: Is that bad? Maybe internally his soul still feels 21 or 25. Because everybody says that as they age, like, you don't feel the age that you are as you get older up in time.
3: I mean, but if you look it in the face, you can see that.
2: Just on pepper going on.
3: Yeah, Jim Jones is definitely 50, but, you know.
1: He said he's definitely 50.
3: He brought it in with his longtime partner, Chrissy Lampkin. And, you know, he's just doing it up. But I got to say this. He did do a rebirth once he came out on social media, you know.
2: Yeah.
3: They have the podcast and all that good stuff. So, at least he's going into that chapter of his life. But Jim Jones is still, like, he thinks he's on the block still.
2: Yeah.
3: Like, chill out, bro.
2: He's a capo.
3: Yeah, bro. Now that you're 50, you're past unk. That's OG.
2: Oh, he really is now.
1: You know what? Those are young singers. They call them young singers. Once you hit 50, it's over. You're young. They call you a young senior. Oh, my God.
3: No, the streets call you OG.
2: Yeah. Hope so. Hopefully.
3: You went from unk to OG.
1: Yeah.
3: I got a couple more years before I hit OG status.
1: Stop
3: so,
1: yeah.
0: More hot mess in minutes. 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
4: Hello, my name is Scottiman. May I please speak to Crystal?
5: Yeah, this is her.
4: Hi there.
5: Okay, what's your name?
4: My name is Scottiman, and I got your number from Nicole at the Go Cafe.
5: Yeah.
4: Yes, my husband Alejandro, he goes in there often.
5: Okay.
4: And I just wanted to know if you knew that he was married.
5: I don't know who your husband is. We have a lot of regulars.
4: Okay, well, so if you don't know my husband, then you don't need to be drawing hearts on his receipt.
5: I'm sorry, what?
4: And you said thank you with a smiley face, and I don't understand why you would do that, especially if you don't know him.
5: I'm sorry, ma'am, I work for tips. I do that with
4: everybody. No, I understand. I understand that you work for tips, okay? But if you don't know somebody and you're putting a big old heart with a big old thank you and a big old smiley face, it maybe makes me feel like you're trying to get to know him.
5: This is literally none of my business. I am just trying to do my job.
4: It's not. What's none of your business?
5: Whatever is going on with you and your ratchet.
4: The relationship status of your customers is absolutely your business.
5: What?
4: Especially if you're trying to put a little azúcar in his café con leche.
5: Hello?
4: Hola, this is Carmen.
5: Oh my God.
4: No. I'd like to speak to the home wrecker.
5: Stop calling me. I do that with all of my customers.
4: You do what with all your customers?
5: Yeah, I put a little heart on the receipt because it helps me make better tips. You are literally insane.
4: How desperate are you for a man that you have to write it on every guy's receipt that comes into the coffee shop?
5: Crazy lady.
4: My husband comes in to sample the warm pastries, not your day-old scones.
5: You know what? It sounds like your pastries might be getting a little cold.
4: Don't be talking about my pastries.
5: You got a crusty muffin, lady.
4: Oh, my goodness.
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0: Are you dumb, stupid, or dumb?
1: Gobble, gobble.
0: It's Stuck on Stupid with Buck D.
2: Stuck on Stupid is brought to you by Standard Restaurant Supply Shop, where the top chefs shop. I still can never get over the
1: gobble, gobble.
2: So this one, Gina, there's a saying. I know you don't know what this saying means, or you might have never heard of it.
3: Okay,
2: it's called City Boys Up. Have you heard it?
4: Yeah, man.
3: Never heard it.
2: Tell her what City Boys Up means.
4: Yeah, so like it's kind of like a, like if the, actually, I don't know.
3: It's kind of like Chris Brown's song, City Girls.
4: You know, City Girls?
2: Yeah, yeah, but it means something where the fellas take pride. And we got a leg up when it comes to the ladies.
3: What do you mean?
4: Usually out wilding and they got something going on.
3: City boys up on this one because
2: there was a man who was voluntarily paying his baby mama $300 every week for child support.
3: That's quite a bit. Yeah.
2: So he had, like, you know, something happened. He wasn't able to pay the $300. He went to the baby mama and said, "You know what? I can give you $150 instead." A week.
3: Instead of the 300.
2: Okay. Something happened, you know, his finances, it wasn't up to par any longer.
3: Right.
2: She got upset, so she went to court behind his back, put him on child support. Guess what the state says now he owes a month?
4: $100.
2: $13.49
3: a month. $13?
2: Oh my gosh, she shot herself in the foot. Yes, I've seen this happen before.
3: What?
2: So what they did was they went off of his unemployment, because he was collecting unemployment, but he was still doing his thing on the side to give her at least $150 a week. But she didn't think that was enough. Went to the authorities, went to the folks, and the folks is like, $13.49.
3: Oh, my God.
4: Oh, I know she ruined a good thing.
2: Bro, I know she. I know she felt upset. I know her stomach hurt when that $13.49.
3: $13. She missed that $150 that she could have got, or that $300.
2: That's not even, what, 2 gallons of gas?
4: Nope, not even.
3: $13. How much does that total up for the month?
2: $13.49 a month, not a week.
3: I thought it was a week.
2: No.
3: Oh,
2: he was giving her $300 a week.
3: Yeah.
2: So what's that, $1,200?
4: Yeah.
3: Yeah.
2: Then he went to $600 because he was like, I can give you $150 a week. So she got upset. And they's like, "Well, we'll just give you $13.49 a month. How about that?"
4: She got what she deserved.
3: Please tell me what her response was.
2: There is no response. She's probably locked up somewhere from being upset.
4: Yeah.
2: So on top of that, they gave him custody 3 days a week, and you know he also pays for the daycare, but that's still cheaper than what he was giving her.
3: Wow, that is a city boys win.
2: City boys up. City boys up.
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1: The bounce back after having mental health issues. You know you have mental health issues. Maybe you got something going on. You can't get over a breakup. There's this guy on TikTok. I don't know if anybody else has seen him. He is counting every single day that his girlfriend broke up with him.
2: All right, guys, get over it.
1: This is day one of the breakup. He is on day 287 or whatever, and he goes, it's 287, and I still can't get over the breakup.
2: Come on, 200.
1: He is hitting a year, and he is posting it and like putting it all over social media, and everybody's like, there's other people in the comments, because I run to the comments, right? A lot of us do. And everybody's like, yeah, it's been 800 and some odd days for me. They are counting days. Okay, so now let's talk about the bounce back of having mental health issues. Okay, so when we say mental health, we're talking about anxiety. We're talking about CPSD. We're talking about PTSD. We're just talking about depression. We're talking about not being able to deal with life and how it's going for everybody right now. So I'm going to start with you, Buck. You've gone to therapy. I've gone to therapy.
3: Right.
1: Did you ever recover from whatever, just life happening to you? Do you feel like you fully recovered or just recovered in general?
4: Yeah, I do.
1: Okay, you do.
4: I do because I feel like I did it long enough and I got out what I needed to get out of it at the time. Because even I thought I wasn't.
1: Right.
4: So my therapist, before she moved, she goes, you're good. Like, I look back on the 4 years and you're straight.
1: Four years, like me. Four and a half years,
4: yeah.
1: Percentage of people you think that do benefit and get better. That do bounce back. What percentage would you think that would be?
4: Oh man, I would say a little more than half.
1: So I'd say about 55. Ando, you've gone to therapy as well.
2: Yeah, and I'll still do it if I need to. If I feel like the need to, then I'll go.
1: Do you feel like you bounce back? You have no more issues, or do you feel like you still have issues?
2: It depends, because sometimes I'll be like, oh, I think I'm fixed, and something comes up, and I'm like, oh, no, I think I need to go rehash that with my therapist.
1: How many people do you think actually really fully bounce back?
2: From after going to therapy?
1: Yes.
2: Probably.
1: Fully bounce back, full recovery, you have no issues.
2: Probably 30%.
1: No more. Okay, you're going to say 30. The bounce back is not what people think, you guys, like, period. Only 4 to 6%. Actually fully recover after anything traumatic or issues that happen. We would love to say it's 50%. We would love to say it's 60% of people that move on, but the truth is it's only 4 to 6%.
2: Damn.
1: Regardless of what you think. And it all has to do with how you're controlling your mind, how you're using it. The bounce back is not as quick as people think. Because even, like, Buck, I feel Buck is resilient in this because I never see you get upset. I never really see you lose it on anybody or go off. You know, Ando is heated, I'm heated to a certain extent.
2: Yeah,
1: Ando is very heated.
2: Don't set me off, you know. Like, if you know someone that can push your buttons and knows you inside and out. They will, right? Yeah, they will. They'll use, like, the stuff that you gave them, the ammunition, and use it against you.
1: Here's the thing, and it's growing now, okay? Depression. We've got severe depression that's going on. People go into therapy saying that they feel better. But the thing is we're going through triggers. And Buck, I feel, is resilient in that because he's just been smooth. You can go through a lot in your life and you're good.
3: Right.
1: You know how to handle it. Majority of us do not. Only 4 to 6% actually really generally will get over that hump. I do believe Buck is in that 4 to 6%. But all of the other people, all of us, we still got it. We just know we have the triggers. We look for the warning signs. We will scan somebody before we interact, and even if we see the red flags, we still proceed. That means we're not healed from therapy. Okay, we're not doing this correctly. Okay, so when they look at the bounce back on this entire thing, 77% of women said that

0: even after therapy, they were like, you know what? Yeah, you know, I learned how to look for the red flags, this, that, and the other. I don't want to get hurt again. 77% said they still will ignore the red flag because it feels familiar. It's not something they know how to deal with.
1: Yeah, that's called crazy.
0: And they think that they can fix it.
1: That's
0: with
1: called crazy.
0: Men, it's worse.
1: Yeah.
0: 91% of men said, you know what? I can see the red flags when it comes to a job, when it comes to a girl, whatever. You're just going to try to go for what you know how to manage, and you'll coast until you can't coast anymore.
1: That's wow. That's settling, giving up on life.
2: That's
1: just
2: for real.
1: Craziness.
0: That's me over there.
1: Nah, I'm
0: you
1: good.
0: Will coast. You will coast until you hit that bump in the road and you're like, whoa. Like, you see the red flag. It's just like the females. They're at 77%. Men are at 91. We don't know how to manage it. We even after therapy.
2: It helps.
0: We still get stuck. So it does. It does.
1: Well, I think a lot of people, when it comes to therapy, they don't like the mirror being put up and shown who they really are.
0: Yeah.
1: Because a lot of people, I don't think they therapy correctly.
2: Yeah, well, I don't mind it. I don't mind that. I just hate when someone else who isn't a therapist tries to do, like, therapy on me.
1: Yeah, that's a no-no.
0: There's plenty of people that do that, too. There's plenty of people that think that they know your life better or they've gone through it and they know how to get you through it or whatever. But we have got a big problem because now that insurance... This is where it's going to get tricky. Now that insurance is hella expensive, we're all sitting here waiting for November to hit to see what we're going to end up having to pay, right? Where are we going to go? What are you going to do? Some people are paying like $1,200, you know, for insurance in general for one person, for a family, $4,000 or more. So insurance is skyrocket high. And they said therapy will now charge more as well. Does that mean that we're not going to go to therapy anymore because people aren't going to be able to afford it?
2: That's probably
0: That's crazy.
1: I actually think it's the opposite when I take a look at it. I think more people now are going to therapy than ever before.
0: I'd have to say no on that.
1: You don't think
0: I don't think they are. I really don't.
1: Think about when we were younger.
0: I don't think they are.
1: How many people did you know went to therapy?
0: How many people did I know?
2: Or do you know now?
0: Nobody back then. Back then, nobody did.
1: That's what I'm saying.
0: Nobody. My mom did. My mom went to therapy.
1: I think people are going to therapy more now, and people younger are going to therapy more now.
2: And I think, the stigma is not there anymore, really.
1: Yeah.
2: So I feel like a lot of more people are doing it online, though, because
0: right.
2: There's online therapy. So you can just talk with someone on FaceTime. You're like, yeah, I feel a lot better.
0: Yeah, but if the insurance is going to go up and they're going to have to charge more on that, telehealth, whatever you're going to do, the prices are going to be going up regardless. You know, whether you have insurance or not, the question is are you going to pay it? And they're thinking people just aren't because it's going to be too expensive.
2: Yeah, especially if your insurance can't afford it.
0: And you can't afford insurance in general. People who have insurance this year aren't going to be able to afford it next year. That's why everybody's waiting for November.
2: To switch?
0: To see how much it's going to be. Are they going to stay on the plan with the company? Or are they going to have to venture off and look for somebody else?
1: I know a lot of people were upset that Medicaid started covering things like this. And I'm like, why are you upset?
2: Exactly.
1: Like, this is what we need. To me, the more people that go to therapy, it helps society as a whole. That's what I think.
0: But here's the thing, you guys. It's all depending on insurance. What are we all facing come November or whenever your company decides to let you know, hey, this is when you renew. This is when we're going to enroll again. What are you facing? Because if you're in therapy now, and let's say you're paying $600 a month for insurance.
2: So you're pretty much saying that therapy doesn't work.
0: No, I'm not saying that
2: because
0: it doesn't
2: work. Because it's like
0: work,
2: six to, from the study.
0: People are not learning correctly,
2: yeah, because they give you all the tools. They give you the key to the man, and you're still not using the tools that they gave
0: correct.
2: You.
0: Correct. But then you also have to put into play, are they going to be able to continue if they are trying to get better? Will they be able to afford it?
2: They're like, just give me the pills. What is this, Xanax?
0: Where? Just sign it up.
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1: We're going to go through what science has now predicted for life and how it's going to be for us in 10 years, 5 to 10 years. And I thought, oh, why not? Let's kind of take a deep dive into this and see exactly what's going on. But I think what's happening that seems to be a really big issue at this very moment is that we've got so many people that are trying to figure out how to move about with AI. People are trying to figure out exactly how to do this, and people do not know how to do this. And we have got displacement of jobs happening at a rapid in 2027. About 67% of jobs are going to be replaced by AI. Now they're running into the issue of AI not fully being able to keep up, and now people are backing off of AI. The race between Elon Musk, Kevin Leary, and a couple of other people that they have, the race for that is happening rapidly, because whoever gets there first with the most intelligent AI that's going to pop off right at the beginning,
2: yep,
1: will then become a dictator. They will be able to dictate everything that's going to happen for pretty much the world. Okay, so now here's what's going on. The list of jobs that AI is going to replace. These are the ones that they say are kind of okay for the time being, but not completely. Nurses and nurses, that assist.
2: MAs?
1: Yeah, exactly. You also have emergency physicians, surgeons. At least you'll be safe for another 5, maybe 6 years. Mental health therapists and counselors. Those will stay intact because that needs to be done by a human.
2: Yep.
1: Electricians, plumbers, and HVAC technicians. Not until 6 years from now do you have to worry about that. Firefighters, paramedics, and police officers. Not until 7 years from now do you have to worry about that. Now, the ones that pretty much could be safe due to the fact that they're artists, writers, anybody who is in the music field, musicians, because yes, you have AI that can do music, and that's true. It's not like it's not. Hairstylists, cosmetology, and massage therapists, those are still needed, although AI will come for those jobs eventually, and that's going to take about 15 years. So looking at it, alpha generation, beta generation, the concern is that they will have nothing to be able to go to as a job. And Buck, your daughter is 8 years old. Now, the thing about this is that they're saying life is going to look totally different because we're not going to have the vegetation that we have now. Do y'all think that's true?
2: No.
1: Like how everything's changing? I think we're just not familiar with it. We're not.
2: Yeah.
1: It's going so fast that we're like, hey, slow down.
2: Yeah, because you're supposed to use AI as a tool, right? Most people use it for like a lot of entertainment and get so consumed in it. But like if you use it as a tool and they make like machines that can plant faster without having to, you know, worry about humans and stuff like.
1: Right.
2: Yeah, it could work. But what about cowboys, you know, when they like rattle up the cattle and
3: rustle up the cattle.
2: Yeah. Doing all that kind of stuff.
3: I think they use. Have you been to some of these modern farms now? I've been to a modern farm where they use a lot of technology. It's not like, you know, manual labor like we look
1: it
3: at.
1: Used
3: like
1: to be. It's a machine that does it. And it's got a lot of
3: They're using
1: things.
3: Digitalized stuff on these farms in these places who have like a lot of land, big land. So it's weird to see all this. And Gene, I was looking this up. So far in 2026, this is as of last month, because we're in July. This is as of June. There have been 363 layoffs at tech companies, right? That it comes out to about 150,000 people. So it's basically 967 people per day are getting laid off.
1: 900.
3: This year alone.
1: That's so crazy. Due to AI.
3: Almost 1,000 people a day are getting laid off.
2: So like, do you think it's going to replace like accountants too as well? Data entry?
1: Has on here, this is what's scary. Okay, so the scientists said that the prediction gives us about roughly anywhere between 7 to 8 years where nobody is going to be safe. Nobody's job is safe. And you're already seeing it implemented. And now Buck says over 900 jobs a day.
3: 967 jobs per day.
1: That they're replacing with AI.
3: Yeah.
1: Do you know what that is? Do you know how insane that is?
3: Yeah.
1: That's insane. There's not going to be a need for humans to work. Well, then how are you going to be able to keep the society going? Because they have to buy things. They have to have money for it. Now they're talking about world money where they're just going to pay you money, but I don't think that's going to happen.
3: It's all about when you own a business like this, it's all about the bottom dollar. And so, and I hate to sound like the old person, I remember our fear was the outsource. Remember the outsourcing of jobs?
2: To a different country.
1: To a different company.
3: It was because it was cheaper labor and all of this other stuff. You don't have to provide the insurance. You don't have to do that.
1: Right.
3: This is just the new flip of it. This is the new evolution AI is taking
1: it's gonna,
3: over.
1: It's going to take over, regardless. Whatever we think, there's going to be more robots and more AI than there are humans on this planet. Now, here's what is happening. There's all these AI data centers that are being built, and then the communities that are around there that are having them being built, seeing and knowing what it's going to do and destroy the land, the water, everything, are fighting back. And they're trying to preserve or whatever. And they're actually kind of winning because landowners, land commissioners are like, you know what? We're not going to do it. We're not going to do it. People are pushing back on this. Not only that, now I think people are catching on that jobs are going to go non-existent. Spotify is now cleaning up, removing AI slop and seeking transparency. People are now saying, no. It needs to stay human. What we are. They're starting to clean up the AI slop is what they're calling it.
3: Well, I always, when I look at things like this, what I just read off about the amount of people that are losing their jobs per day.
1: Right.
3: That only tells half the story to me. Because what I need to do is I need to find out how many people are you hiring per day.
1: Right.
3: That tells the true
2: story.
3: Very
2: true.
3: That because a lot of these companies, I won't say this is the companies. I think a lot of these people who are doing the stories on the AIs taking over the jobs, they only tell half the story. The only way I can know if this is something that I should be worried about is I need to know how many people you're hiring as opposed to people are getting laid off.
1: But you know what? Nobody's ever going to be transparent on that.
3: Exactly.
1: Nobody is.
3: Exactly.
1: Nobody is.
3: So it depends on, it's like whatever side that you're on, you're going to just tell that side and not the control.
1: So now check this out. Now

0: We don't like change.
1: And there's a lot of people who have these conspiracy theories, or they just don't like the change. I think we'll be okay. I think we'll be okay because we've gone through a lot of these things, just different variations.
0: We've never gone through this.
1: Just different variations because I was around when people were like, the outsourcing.
0: Right.
1: Nothing. Like, I just think it's more things to keep us distracted from the real stuff.
2: Like the noise that they're talking about?
0: I don't know. Something's going on. Yeah. I think it's weird.
1: And AI, just like anything else, it can be used for bad. It can be used for good.
0: But more
1: it just depends
0: bad.
1: On what we focus on. That's what I feel. That's how I feel about it.
0: Holding on to a job right now, if you're in a job and you've got a job and you're sitting there going, oh, this isn't right, be grateful. Because at this point, AI is coming for so much that they said by 2027, true colors are going to be revealed in 2027. Everybody's talking about how big 2027 is because you got to see with the number of people that are going to get laid off and leading up to 2027.
2: And it comes down to the bottom dollar, how much money they can save.
0: That's it. That's
2: and if we don't have to pay your insurance, you know, because the humans cost a lot of money, right?
0: Right.
2: So you got to pay the insurance, Social Security, all of that. So they don't want to have to pay that. They'll be like, yeah, I can just do that with my robot.
0: We're going to have to see how this ride goes, y'all.
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1: Oh, no. All right. So, fellas did a poll, and they were asked by several therapists. They did this whole survey on it to find out if women who are in relationships, if they're just trying to control a man. So, Buck, right out the gate, do you feel like a woman has ever tried to control you while you were in a relationship?
2: Yeah, all the time.
1: All the time.
2: They always try to control you. The ones that I've encountered, they like you for what you are and who you are, but then once they pull you on the boat, they want to change you. Why do you do comedy? Why do you do this? Why do you do that? Or this is the one I get a lot. I don't like the fact that all these women like be laughing on your post.
1: I'm like, you can control that.
2: Because you were one of them, huh? That's what it is.
1: Here, Ando, have you ever noticed that I can answer that for you. Yeah. They try to control you. They try to control the relationship.
3: Yeah, but they won't admit it.
1: They'll never admit it. That they try to control you or anything
3: like
1: that.
3: They're like, I just want what's best for you. I want you to grow. I'm like, what the fuck?
1: What is going on right now? What's really going on? Now, let's get into this. Okay, so they're stepping in, and they said there's four major signs that somebody is holding the power in the relationship, and it's a woman who is trying to do it. Okay, these are the signs that men have to look out for. That's going to be a red flag for you to go, hey, she's going to try to control me. All right, here we go. She treats you more or less like a child and basically scolds you when you didn't do this, you didn't do that. I can't believe this is happening. She uses a silent treatment on you to teach you a lesson. She will not respond to your text messages when you've messed up. It has to take a full sorry and basically you begging for that back.
2: Oh, man.
3: Yeah, they mom you.
1: She will use praise and flattery to win you and push you up, but then slam you back down with negativity to control the situation so your emotions can go up and down.
3: I get that.
1: They will compare you to other people to make a point. So with that being said, they said the biggest problem, this is wild, the biggest problem with relationships

0: is the female, not the male.
1: Who said that? Gina said it. I didn't say it.
0: Yeah, I didn't say it.
1: You know what it is? A lot of people have they have a problem with submitting.
2: Oh, yeah, yeah.
1: They have a problem with control. Submitting is a big problem I see in a lot of relationships.
2: Because they want to say, like, oh, I'm independent. You can't tell me what to do.
1: Yeah.
2: I make my own money. You got to, what, do you want to start paying my bills? You know, I've gotten that before.
1: And when I say submit, I'm not saying that you're with a controlling man or anything, but it's just the order of the relationship.
0: Right,
1: It'll never work.
2: Like,
1: because no woman wants a guy who they can push over. Mm-hmm. Even though we're saying this right now, at the end of the day, no woman wants a man who's not a man. When it comes to that type of relationship, they want someone who can lead them down the right path and all that good stuff.
0: Right.
1: But they're not really willing to allow it to happen.
0: I think there's a lot of women with their guard up. I think that's what it is. There's the masculine feeling that stepped in.
2: Do you think they kind of mass controlling with a compromise? Like they'll say, oh, you're not compromising with me, but they're being more controlling.
1: Yeah. Yeah. That's what it is.
0: I feel very, very much like, yeah, that could be true. But I also feel like there's a lot of men who try to control women as well, too. So, I mean, the fact that they kind of put the blame on women, yeah, I get it. I understand. But at the same time, I would love to see what it says about a man and how they are affected in this dynamic and being controlling.
2: We're more direct about it, but I feel like women are, they try to control through emotions.
1: Well, it's just, you know, I pick up on little things. If I can't open a door for you, if I can't...
2: What? Open a door?
1: Yeah, I've gotten into arguments. You know, what are you opening the door for me for? I can open my own door.
0: I can't get my own door.
1: So what I do is I'll go through the door and I'll shut it. You open it then. Stuff like that, you know?
0: Yeah.
1: It's like, there's hard edges that a lot of the ladies feel like they need to have in order to survive. And you hear it all the time. Like,
2: I just...
1: That's sad, but that's the truth.
2: I get the ones where, like, hey, just trust my decision. I know I'm right. Just trust it. And then they doubt me.
0: But are you really right or are you wrong?
1: See that?
0: Are you really right?
2: Yeah, I'm right. They'll know I'm right.
1: She don't want to be led.
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0: 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Let's play. All right, so here's what's going on with Kris Jenner's mom. She ended up passing away. RIP to MJ. She is dead at the age of 91. That is a great life. That is a long life, by the way, as well. You know, that family, the Kardashians and Jenners, were very blessed to have her for that long. But she is not taking it well. Her mother was basically her backbone. Her mother was everything to her. She is grieving massively, but it's a double grieving for the Kardashians, as the main security guy who had been with them since the show started, I believe this guy's like 52 years of age, died in a car accident 2 days prior. So now they got the death of their bodyguard, and then to top it off with the cherry on top, it just ended up spiraling when MJ ended up passing away. RIP going out to MJ. Now, Britney Spears, are you pregnant? Please, baby Jesus, no, please. I don't know, but I think she's about to be a grandmother. That's what I think. Granny Spears to the rescue. Because she posted a picture and it looked like a whole bunch of girl stuff. It's going to be a girl. She goes, if you're lucky, I have someone unbelievably beautiful I want to introduce you to, hopefully this year. Now, they're kind of speculating that it could be one of the sons that just had a baby. And then she's just waiting to see if they're going to let her post the grandchild. Or people are speculating that it could also be her because she has put it out there. She wants to have another baby, as the world was basically like, that's not going to be a good idea. But then again, you never know. But let's find out who's pregnant first.
2: And rapper, designer, Panda, you know, he's in jail right now because he chased his baby mama with a hammer with the baby in her hands.
1: Wow.
2: And he also smashed a couple, multiple cell phones and even ran up on his neighbor. This kind of looked like the thing that I saw on TikTok yesterday. I saw Tinashe. Did you guys see that Tinashe?
1: Yeah, I saw that.
2: Yeah, what was that about? Was that a music video or was that?
1: I was hoping it was. Because that was a mess.
2: Yeah.
0: What about Ray J? Remember when he pulled out a knife or a gun with the baby mama holding the baby? Remember when he did that?
2: This live stream.
0: Why are we shocked by this?
1: Ray J is more performative than anyone, though. I think he's he's more calculated than we give him credit
4: for. Yeah, that's probably true.
2: Yeah. So all these artists are crashing out, but he still remains in custody. Designer still remains in custody with no bond. Has been

0: on the second degree violence charge, and because this isn't the first time. He did this back in March.
1: Yeah.
0: So we don't know when he's going to get out. Or if he's going to get out.
2: Yeah, it might be designed that he stayed behind the walls. That's what it's going to be. 50 Cent back in the news. And he's actually, you know, he's doing a lot in Shreveport, Louisiana. And he's saying he actually is threatening to pull back his presence in the city. Because a lot of people he's getting a lot of backlash from the locals. And I have been to Shreveport, Louisiana a lot of times. I don't know what these people are talking about, because Shreveport was nothing until 50 Cent got there.
0: Really?
2: Yeah, 50 Cent is bringing jobs. He's boosting the economy. The only like big economy that they have in Shreveport is gambling. They have riverboat gambling.
3: I was just about to say, the only time we went to Louisiana and Shreveport was just to gamble.
2: So for the locals to have the backlash, y'all need to chill out. It's very high in crime, a lot of drug use, a lot of homelessness. And the actual mayor of the city is like, please don't go, 50. Come on, man. What they had said, don't believe me, man. Just stay here in Shreveport.
3: Come on, guys.
2: But whenever you have 50 Cent on Instagram threatening something, it usually comes through. So hopefully they can get it together, because Shreveport needs those projects from 50 Cent. They need them. The economy. It's rough.
3: There's no doubt.
2: I put it to you like this. It's the equivalent of people getting upset with Netflix being in Albuquerque.
0: Oh, okay.
2: It's like
0: makes
2: that.
0: Sense.
2: Yeah.
3: There you go.
2: Yeah. Chill out, y'all.
3: And then we'll see what's going to happen. You guys, that's our Celebrity Radar. We hope you have a wonderful and safe weekend. I'm Gina Lee Fuentes. You can find me on Twitter, Instagram, Snapchat, TikTok, Gina Lee Fuentes, Fuentes with a Z.
0: And I'm Ando. 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
2: This is your boy, Buck D. You can find me all over the internet by searching Buck Dangerous.
3: And of course, GLF Nation. 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
7: This is the Red Shovel Report, with breaking news as several Albuquerque residents report sightings of, quote, small bearded creatures hiding behind trees or ducking under bushes in their yard. 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

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Home of Balloon Fiesta, Green Chili, and the culture everyone likes to copy. 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

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Pickable surprise, this that chicken cheese. Pickable. 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I'm with the street. Pickable. Yes, AGs, I'm putting something to sleep. Pickable. He on the ground, I praise God and start stumping feet. Pickable.

0: there's a certain kind of house that people live in that make them happier than any other. 30,000 people were polled by Zillow. Small house.
1: Oh.
0: And these are people who used to live in larger houses. I'm one of those people. We have downsized. Thought I wanted a big house, and Otto, you did too.
1: I did. I don't even remember how many square feet it was, but it was too big. And the reason why we wanted it was because of the views. It was grand, and I thought that that's what I needed in my life. I needed to have this big, beautiful house. And in all reality, we didn't use even half of it, and it became a humongous financial burden, and we got rid of it.
0: We did. We ended up having to, gosh, this is a lot, but we had to do a short sale. Our credit went to, it was so eye-opening to me that I didn't need all that space, because when we had it, we all slept together in the same bedroom.
1: Literally.
0: We're on one part of the house. I had to clean all these rooms and stuff because I won't have anybody help me clean because nobody cleans right.
1: I help you clean.
0: You help me clean, but you know what I mean. Like, I'm doing baseboards every week. Like, I'm doing fans. I'm like, you know, you got to get on your hands and knees in the corners.
2: All right. Yeah,
0: small house, it's a lot easier to do than a ginormous house.
2: Me and my brother left my parents' home. My mom said, she's like, we didn't even use the other half of the house. Well, they're in a little different situation, but it's definitely a small house.
0: We had all the kids, and they were still in the room. I was like, you're going to have to get that bed out of our room. And you know why. Anyway, all right, so smaller houses. If you'd like me to share this article with you, hit me up on Instagram.
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0: Summertime when you were little, didn't you love playing outside? Mm. And it didn't matter if it was hot and you were sweating. Now I don't even like to walk to the elevator. But what is it about when you're little? You don't want to come inside the house.
1: I love going to the park. I love going to baseball practice. Oh. I love going to the pool. I love summer, period.
0: Automatic. I know you know this story. My grandmother, because I was an only child, my Nana raised me, and she would take me to the city pool. And it would open at 11 a.m. I'm not kidding you. I would cry to get there early. We'd be there at 10:30. So I could be like first or second in line. I'd have my little beach towel.
1: If we would have grown up in the same city, I would have been right there with you.
0: You would have been with you.
1: But,
0: with me, right?
1: It would have been me and my friends.
0: So it was 11 a.m. Think about this, okay? My grandmother would sit at the park underneath this big fat mesquite tree. I was just this huge giant tree. I wouldn't leave till 7 p.m.
1: Jeez.
0: I would make my grandmother sit out there.
1: She obviously brought you a lunch.
0: She did. She would either get me church's chicken or she would make it.
1: Oh.
0: And it was like the best ever. And then she would say, Mija, come on, let's go. And I would pretend I wouldn't hear her. I would just swim to the other side of the pool. Okay, so we have a call. We have mom Alexis and daughter Aubrey. Hi, welcome to the Dana Cortez Show. How are you doing?
2: Good.
0: Oh, Aubrey, you sound like such a cutie. How old are you, Mija? Okay, well, obviously you're calling because you heard me and Otto and Anthony talking about our favorite things to do during summer. What do you like doing?
2: Go swimming.
0: It's fun. It's so hot and it feels good when you jump in that pool, right?
2: Yeah.
0: Are you really hungry after you swim?
2: Yeah.
0: What is your favorite thing to eat after you get out of the pool?
2: Anything.
0: You're like, whatever, right? Whatever. I love that. But have you ever been so thirsty that you drink out of a water hose?
2: No.
0: Well, hold on. Let me talk to your mom. Mom, have you drank out of a water hose?
3: Yeah.
0: You better let that little girl drink some water hose water.
4: No, no.
0: You better let her drink
4: some water.
0: No, that's
4: something we don't have to pass down to the next generation.
0: Yes, we do.
4: No, we don't. We're good.
0: That's why we still look good. That's why it's a fountain of youth.
3: Exactly. Tell them, Dana.
1: Builds character.
0: It does. All right. We'll be right back. Don't move.
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6: This is the Red Shovel Report with breaking news as several Albuquerque residents report sightings of, quote, small bearded creatures hiding behind trees or ducking under bushes in their yard. 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

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We're number one in the 505 for a reason. 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

0: I want to talk about this guy that was hiking in the woods. And then he came across six puppies that were all by themselves. Alone, no mama, no
1: daddy.
0: Somebody
1: stranded the puppies in the woods?
0: Otto, you know that people do that. They dump puppies. So he picked them up. He hand-fed them with little baby bottles and found each one of them a home.
2: Oh my gosh.
0: That's so amazing.
1: What's the name of this miraculous man?
0: His name is Stephen Purcell. And he said, you know, I've seen videos of people dumping dogs. I never thought in my wildest dreams I would come across it. He heard cries, and these puppies barely had their eyes open.
1: Oh, at least have the decency to take them to the shelter.
0: To the shelter! He made videos of the babies, of him finding them, and he named each one of them. He didn't even have to take them. He's like, everybody loved them so much that he found homes.
1: What kind of dogs are they?
0: They're wood dogs.
1: they're mixed breed dogs.
0: They're woodland creatures. Yeah. I always used to bring strays home, and my grandmother would be like, why are you bringing those strays home? And she would end up letting me keep them, whether it was dogs or cats. We always had different animals. I always talk about her feeding the neighborhood. I mean it. Like, she was the woman that if anybody or anything was hungry, she was going to give it food, and she would be like, ¿Para qué me traes más animales? Why are you bringing me more animals? What are you doing? And then she'd be out there, kitty, kitty, kitty.
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0: We got to have a conversation with Ludacris, arguably one of the most successful musicians of all time. I mean, his catalog alone is amazing. But I asked him about the keys to a long marriage, because he's been married to his wife since 2014, and here's what he had to say.
1: I can't speak for everybody. I would say the timing of people's lives is extremely important. I feel like as a man, you have to be very mature, mentally, spiritually, physically. You know what I'm saying? And as a woman, it's the same thing. I feel like there's a maturity level of people that come together. They have to be on the same accord. They have to know that it's not going to be all, you know, bells and whistles the entire time, and that you're going to have difficulties, but you have to grow together. You have to have differences and work those differences out. But communication and strong love and passion is always going to keep things where they need to be.
0: Was not expecting that answer from Ludacris, because when I listen to his music, it's always fun and silly and it's upbeat. He was very serious about his release. He's like, man, you got to have respect and you can't get off the ride. You have to keep on it, and you have to know there's ups, downs, highs, and lows.
2: Ludacris is a man who knows what he wants. In this interview, he actually told us, I got a job on radio so I could get a record deal. I got a record deal so I could make music. I made music so I could do movies. I mean, he's literally planned his entire life out.
3: And I think all of that came before his marriage to his wife, too, which I think goes to his point of talking about being mature and going through your life journey and knowing when the right time is. I agree with that.
0: Well, I think Ludacris, not only is he one of the best rappers, not only is he part of the most successful franchise in movie history, or one of them anyway, he could be a marriage counselor, too. Check out our entire conversation with Ludacris. 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
5: This is the Red Shovel Report with breaking news as several Albuquerque residents report sightings of, quote, small bearded creatures hiding behind trees or ducking under bushes in their yard. Let's go to Dan out in the field for more. 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
2: 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I'd rather hear about your size.

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1: 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That's when I knew that your heart was scarring. 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

0: 877-730-DCS1. Keeping things moving here with the summer playlist. DJ Automatic behind the turntables. Okay, this is different. Kiddos are in school, so this is all about the grown people. We have Dulce on the line. Dulce, so you said that you like barbecue, right? Correct?
1: Oh my God, yes. Even my husband.
0: Okay, what's your favorite side dish at a barbecue? Not the main, not the ribs, not the brisket, not the sausage. What do you have to have on the side?
1: Always like the mac and cheese, and I'm very picky with the mac and cheese.
2: Me too.
0: And Otto's like very picky. He wants a real homemade mac and cheese with like four different cheeses. Yes. What is your husband like for the side?
1: He likes the beans.
0: Oh.
2: What kind of bean? Are we going with like a refried bean? Are we going with a pinto?
0: That's a barbecue.
2: I like pinto beans at my barbecue.
1: He likes the barbecue beans.
0: Yeah, the barbecue beans.
2: My dad used to like those too, and they're a little, I don't know, the sweetness.
0: You don't like the sweetness? No, they're good. Just at a barbecue.
2: Not for me.
1: So we actually like so much barbecue. We actually like go to this Corkscrew.
0: Okay, so that's the name of the place?
1: Yes, and then we have to have like the paper so we can get in line. So
0: yeah, you
1: we
0: get the
1: go there 7-8 in the morning to get like the paper.
0: Yes.
1: And you open until 11.
2: And you just wait there so you can get all
0: you
2: that.
0: Have what to wait all
2: what
0: that
2: do you get,
0: time.
2: The brisket, or what are you getting?
1: We usually like getting on Saturdays the beef ribs, the brisket, and the sausage.
0: Mm, girl, you had me at beef rib.
1: I know.
0: So good, so good. Because my mouth is literally watering. All right, Dulce, thank you so much. We appreciate you.

0: We're getting very serious here inside the Summer Summer Playlist. We're talking barbecue. It's that time of year.
1: It is.
0: Outdoor time. And look, not the mains, though, the sides. My favorite side, gosh, is fried okra.
1: Oh, not my favorite side of all time.
0: Otto, I know. Every time I get it, I love it because you don't eat it. It's the only thing. Very rarely.
1: It's a toss-up for me between macaroni and cheese.
0: Mm-hmm.
1: Or is a baked potato a side, or is that a full meal?
0: No, it's a side.
1: Okay.
0: But I don't really see a lot of baked potatoes at the barbecue because they take so long.
1: I'm thinking about at the actual barbecue joint and then getting with brisket inside of it.
0: That's
1: yummy.
0: Not a side, that's a main. See, we're talking sides. Lisa.
1: Then I'm going to go mac and cheese.
0: Lisa, it's a summer playlist. DJ Automatic is buying the turntables. What is the side you have to have when you eat barbecue?
2: I have to have corn on the cob or potato salad. That's mine.
1: Mustard in the potato salad or no?
2: I like mustard.
1: Yeah,
0: I do too.
1: I don't like potato salad without mustard.
2: Yeah,
0: I like it mixed though, but a little bit of mayonnaise, a little more mustardy.
1: No, I like it that. Mustardy. Period.
0: Yeah. You know, a little bit. Well, whatever, Otto. Okay. You know, I don't think there's one time that I can think of a side that I don't like at a barbecue. Every single side is so delicious.
1: There's got to be one.
0: I don't think so. But you know what? What's your favorite?

Spread it. You know what I'm saying? You know. Yeah. Yeah. Me like a. You know what I'm saying? Let's go.

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1: Are you ready?
0: Yeah. 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
1: Hey, Jill. 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

0: I want to talk about this guy that was hiking in the woods. And then he came across six puppies that were all by themselves. All alone. No mama, no
1: daddy.
0: Somebody
1: stranded the puppies in the woods?
0: Otto, you know that people do that. They dump puppies. So he picked them up. He hand-fed them with little baby bottles and found each one of them a home. Oh my gosh. That's so amazing.
1: What's the name of this miraculous man?
0: His name is Stephen Purcell. And he said, you know, I've seen videos of people dumping dogs. I never thought in my wildest dreams I would come across it. He heard cries, and these puppies barely had their eyes open.
1: Oh, at least have the decency to take them to the shelter.
0: To the shelter! He made videos of the babies, of him finding them, and he named each one of them. He didn't even have to take them. He's like, everybody loved them so much that he found homes.
1: What kind of dogs are they?
0: They're wood dogs. they're
1: mixed breed dogs.
0: They're woodland creatures. Yeah. I always used to bring strays home, and my grandmother would be like, why are you bringing those strays home? And she would end up letting me keep them, whether it was dogs or cats. We always had different animals. I always talk about her feeding the neighborhood. I mean it. Like, she was the woman that if anybody or anything was hungry, she was going to give it food, and she would be like, ¿Para qué me traes más animales? Why are you bringing me more animals? What are you doing? And then she'd be out there, kitty, kitty, kitty.
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0: summertime when you were little, didn't you love playing outside? Mm. And it didn't matter if it was hot and you were sweating. Now I don't even like to walk to the elevator. But what is it about when you're little? You don't want to come inside the house.
1: I love going to the park. I love going to baseball practice. Oh. I love going to the pool. I love summer, period.
0: Automatic. I know you know this story. My grandmother, because I was an only child, my Nana raised me, and she would take me to the city pool. And it would open at 11 a.m. We'd be there at 10:30.
1: If we would have grown up in the same city, I would have been right there with you.
0: You would have been with you.
1: But,
0: with
1: it, would,
0: me,
1: but
0: right?
1: It would have been me and my friends.
0: So we have a call. We have mom Alexis and daughter Aubrey. Hi, welcome to the Dana Cortez Show. Obviously, you're calling because you heard me and Otto and Anthony talking about our favorite things to do during summer. What do you like doing?
2: Go swimming.
0: It's fun. It's so hot and it feels good when you jump in that pool, right?
2: Yes.
0: Are you really hungry after you swim?
2: Yes.
0: What is your favorite thing to eat after you get out of the pool?
2: Anything.
0: You're like, whatever, right? Whatever. I love that. But have you ever been so thirsty that you drink out of a water hose?
2: No.
0: Well, hold on. Let me talk to your mom. Mom, have you drank out of a water hose?
3: Yeah.
0: You better let that little girl drink some water hose water.
4: No, no.
0: You better let her
4: that's
0: drink
4: something
0: water.
4: We don't have to pass down to the next generation.
0: Yes, we do.
4: No, we don't. We're good.
0: That's why we still look good. That's why it's a fountain of youth.
3: Exactly. Tell them, Dana.
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0: Friday night's downtown Library Bar and Grill is called Club Kiss. 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

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Are you ready? Yeah. 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
15: This is the Red Shovel Report with breaking news as several Albuquerque residents report sightings of, quote, small bearded creatures hiding behind trees or ducking under bushes in their yard. 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

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We're number one in the 505 for a reason. 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

973. It is Friday. Friday, TGIF. Thank God it is Friday. Thank God for every day. And thank God, give me patience, man. I love you, Lord. And I hope you guys are having a great Friday. It's the freaking weekend. Yes, it is. So we are going to hook you up. Yes, we are. Got a 4-pack of isotopes coming up very soon for you to win for our Sunday game. It's Big Worm's birthday, July 26th. We're going to go out there and enjoy the day game on a Sunday after church, man. We're going to chill with Orbit and all the isotopes. So get ready. You can roll with us. And also, TGIF tonight, Club Kiss, going down at the library. That's right, man. You can win isotopes, New Mexico United concert tickets, and Kiss swag, all kinds of fun stuff with the Kiss crew. Club Kiss going on tonight with Skata J. That's right, man. And the 5 o'clock traffic jam, the 5-second rule, and also the celebrity catchphrase brought to you by Quesadas Comedy Club y Cantina. SMQ, my brother from another mother. Gomi is my homie. He's going to be there this weekend, Friday and Saturday, 7 to 9:30. Get your tickets at quesadas.com. 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Let's do the kitty cat doja. Let's go to the hills. Agora.

0: weekend, and I know a lot of tears are going on in the Kardashian family. I just wanted to send my condolences and my prayers out to the whole Kardashian family. Kris Jenner, she's such a sweetheart. All the girls have always been wonderful to me, even Rob, all of them. Scott, always cool to me every time I've met them or seen them. And the mother, Shannon, MJ Shannon, they called her MJ. She passed away at 91. So prayers out to the Kardashians. And, you know, whether you love them or not, man, hey, we're still human and we're still fam and we still have feelings, man. So prayers and condolences to them. MJ, their grandmother was really, really cool, man. She's a nice lady. Really sweet. She energetic, man. So, and I know what it's like, man. You lose that family member, especially the leader of the fam band, man. Rest in peace to her and also my dad. All right, this is the deal. It is Friday, July 17, 2026. A lot going on this weekend. There's so many things for you to do. Yes, you can go check out Stephen Michael Quesada, Quesadas. That's right, man. You can get tickets at quesadas.com. I know Matt Rife's in the building, man. If you have your tickets for the sold-out show tonight, hey, more power to you, man. It's going to be a hell of a show. Can't wait. He's hilarious. Matt Rife, man, putting it down for the ladies and for the bros and for New Mexico. So, you know, it's going down right there. Also, tonight, after party, man, come and join me at Club Kiss, the library, 3rd and Central, Skater J. We're going to play the hits right there. DJ E-Rock will be here in the studio. That's right, man, and playing on the radio or your app. You can listen to us anytime, anywhere. It's going down. Plus, the Isotopes, man, they're back. Big shouts out to the Tubs. We're going to take you out to the ball game starting now from the 17th all the way to the 26th. They've been gone for a couple of weeks, but the Topes are back. Orbit's back. You can go every single day until then. There's a lot going on. Shouts out to the Topes. Got them coming up.
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0: Larson, she did it again, and I don't know if she's ever done this once, but Tinashe, the video is going viral of her just smashing a car with a hammer outside a Irwan vacation location in the Silver Lake area of Los Angeles. The footage shows her striking the vehicle, breaking the windshield and denting the hood with her strikes as onlookers watched and recorded the whole scene. Don't forget, everybody always has a camera, and her team hasn't responded. She was having trouble. I saw it earlier at the gym, and she was like, she had the sledgehammer. She was like dropping it, and she had to pick it back up. And I'm like, uh-oh. You know what I mean? I don't know what's the deal. I never, you know, judge her. I just see like, hey, what happened? What's the story? Why is she so upset? Why is she angry? And there's not really any reason. There's not really anybody. It's not really confirming what's the deal and what's going on. Wait, is that really Tinashe? Some people say it's not her. Some people say it's her. You know, celebrities are just like us. They get upset too, you know, but you can't smash people's car, man. That's the one. You got to stay away from the car, the house, the, you know, the kids. You can't do anything like that, man. Just, you know, confront, talk to them. Yeah, yeah. Anything that angers you, you just got to keep your cool. Let it roll off your shoulder. Tuck dirt up your shoulder. You got 99 problems, but a f- ain't one. Yeah, sometimes it just has to be like that. So stay sane. Stay on point. Do your thing. Don't pull a Britney Spears or a Tinashe and go crazy. No, beating a car with an umbrella or with a sledgehammer or anything else. All right. Isotope tickets. I got a 4-pack right now for caller number 3. Uno, dos, tres. Let's go.
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0: What's your name?
1: Karina.
0: Karina. Orale. What's up, girl?
1: Hi.
0: How's your day going? What you doing, sweetheart?
1: We are going to go celebrate Derek's birthday.
0: Who's we? Derek and you?
1: Yeah, Derek is my significant other. We're going to go celebrate his birthday.
0: Orale, Derek. You got your Karina on, man. He's showing you some cariño. Orale, some love. That's cool, man. How old is brother Derek today?
1: He's old.
0: Karina's all, I'm 21. He's 57. Yeah. Hey, that's the name of the game these days. Or play. Hey, don't hate the player. Hate the game, baby. And she's like, he is like totally my sugar daddy. He has so much sugar. I got a lot of sugar too, baby. That's what I roll, man. I got bags, baby. I got bags of sugar. I tell the ladies, now you need to calm down. I can't share with all you.
1: No.
0: Anyway, all kidding aside, hey, we're going to take some sugar to the Isotopes with you on Sunday, July 26th is going down. You're going to get hooked up with a 4-pack. You could take Derek and celebrate more birthday time with him, okay?
1: Awesome. Thank you.
0: All right. You just got to tell us, man, what is your station hooking you up on Derek's birthday?
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0: Variety Station. Hey, my 5 o'clock traffic jam coming up, and you know it's sponsored by Stephen Michael Quesada, my boy SMQ Quesada's Comedy Club y Cantina. And I tell you, my brother, he is on tonight and tomorrow, 7 and 9:30. But let me tell you, the 7s are sold out. The 9:30s for tonight, Friday, and Saturday, they're ready. And of course, all I gotta do is pick up the phone and holler at my brother. What up, SMQ? What up, Gomi? Is my homie. What are you doing, bro?
1: What are you doing, animal? I didn't know that I was, like, sponsoring the traffic, so now people are driving through traffic mad at me, bro.
0: I can blame it on Steven. If there's traffic, you can blame it.
1: Yeah, okay, great. Steven Michael Quesada is the reason why the traffic is not good, bro.
0: Hey, they get hooked up, man. Stephen Michael Quesada, my bro, man, we've been doing comedy for a long time. I don't need to reiterate that, ladies and gentlemen, but me and Stephen have been working, and we always say we're from Albuquerque, New Mexico. We're so proud we have our comedy club, Quesada's Comedy Club y Cantina, sponsors the Celebrity Catchphrase, the 5-Second Rule, Animal Unleashed Show, and the 5 o'clock Traffic Jam, and we've been hooking people up, Stephen, with tickets. And honestly, I got a little VIP list here that they gave me to give for your 9:30 show on Saturday. So the first three callers, 973, you're going to go see my brother right here who's had specials. He's been on Arsenio Hall. He's been on Breaking Bad as Gomez. I don't need to tell you guys what you already know, but Steven has some new material, man. He's ready to kill it, right, my brother?
1: Oh, always, always ready to kill it, bro.
0: What else you got in store, man? I know we got some other bros on the show. We got a special guest that's hosting. That's a special treat, man, for everybody.
1: We got a secret special guest that's going to come in and host. And then, I always bring down my homie from Colorado, bro. Jimmy Abeda will be in the house. I started doing this a long time ago, and Jimmy was the only one, man, that gave me a break back in the day up in Colorado and, took me around, hooked me up, gave me shows, booked shows, helped me grow a career, man. So I never forget my homie, Jimmy Abeda. Plus, I love him, bro. He's funny and he's got his own style. And, I'm excited for people to know who he is as well.
0: Yeah, he's a ride or die. Me, Jimmy Abeda, the three Cochinos, Chris Otero, and of course, our brother, rest in peace, Silver. And of course, Stephen Michael Quesada. We've been family. We've been brothers for a long time. So we will always continue to support it 100%, man. I'll be there tomorrow to support the show live, man. I can't wait. It's going to be awesome, man. And hey, like I said, callers 973, you're going to win right now tickets to see my brother. And I'm telling you, the 7s are sold out. The only place you can get tickets is where, Stephen? Tell them and make sure we let 505-575 know that the only place to get these tickets, don't buy them anywhere besides the door and Quesadas.com. Tell them, Steven.
1: Yeah, man. Quesadas.com or the Santa Ana app. So if you have the Santa Ana app, that's a good way to buy them as well. Always go to Quesadas.com or, come to the door. But I don't think there'll be tickets left if you come to the door. Get them ahead of time, man. Don't wait. Don't wait for the last minute. And look, man, it's a traffic hour and Thrusha on the road rage, bro.
0: Me and Steven were going so fast one time, we got all scared thinking a cop was behind us, and it was a ski rack.
1: Orale. It was, bro. It was a ski rack, man.
0: We got all scared. Don't look back. Don't look back. And then it was a ski rack. But you're going to hear the best of the best. You know my brother. He has his Amazon special. He's been on Arsenio Hall, the George Lopez Show, on Breaking Bad. Gomi is my homie, man. We're ride or dies forever, bro. We're going to live this out forever. And Quesada's Comedy Club y Cantina, you know, we do the headlines and we bring the best of the best. We have some great people coming, ladies and gentlemen. Let me tell you, we got Tommy Davidson, Michael Rappaport, Nate Jackson. He's a beast. He's coming in a couple of weeks. Yes, Nate Jackson, you know he's on Netflix, so do not miss this. Plus, we bring legends like George Wallace. So remember, you can go see the best of the best, man. Steven told me 3 years ago, hey, we're getting a club. I'm like, oh, thank God, man. So kill it tonight, my brother. You got 2 shows and 2 shows tomorrow. And you know what to do, Steven. You know how to do it,
1: bro. I know, man. I know how to do it, bro.
0: Make it happen. Kill it, man. All the energy to you. And callers 973, you're going to win right now. And we shall talk to you later, SM.
1: All right, SM. See you tomorrow.
0: All right, peace.
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Mexico's Party Station Kiss 973. Hey, you did it. You did it. You did it. You got through the whole week. It is time to go home on this Friday. DJ Animal Unleashed right here and DJ Heat Official on the ones and twos, the two tortillas, mixing it up. It's all good, baby, baby. Man, we're going to break you out with some Big Papa right here, the 5 o'clock traffic jam, brought to you by Quesada's Comedy Club y Cantina. Stephen Michael Quesada, SMQ, tonight and tomorrow, 7 and 9:30 shows. Get

roll right here. And tonight, it is a party. 3rd and Central Library. Come on through. Get down and party with us downtown, east side, north side, south side, west side, wherever you're at in the 505-575 Lanham and Chaminade, Albuquerque, Albuquerque, Crazy Burke, Duke City,

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Dave and Tim's rain dance. Orale. See, what you vatos doing a rain dance? 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Shh. 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All bad, all sick. You know what I mean? It's all dry. Anyway, 97 Days of Summer, DJ Animal, oh yeah, hooking you up, Isotopes, tickets all the way up until the 24th on a Friday. We're going to take care of you on KISS.

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2: 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Xfinity has that. 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Everybody could be on their devices at the same time while you're working from home, and it does not delay one bit. 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And when you got happy kids because they can get onto their social media, and you got mom and dad happy because they can do their work, it makes everything go smoother. 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
4: I was in a wreck. 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
5: 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I need a check.
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7: 505-444-4444. Lerner & Rowe is the way to go. 444-4444. Carlos Espinosa is the managing attorney, 2711 Carlisle Boulevard, Northeast Albuquerque.
8: This is the Red Shovel Report with breaking news as several Albuquerque residents report sightings of, quote, small bearded creatures hiding behind trees or ducking under bushes in their yard. Let's go to Dan out in the field for more. 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
20: 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The Gina Lee Fuentes birthday bash. 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

The loudest person in the state is flying high like a Zia flag all over New Mexico. 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

0: Cause pumping with the super bass. It's all about that bass, super bass. Oh, Nicki Minaj and Animal is Unleashed tonight. All over place, man. I'm gonna be everywhere all weekend long, man. I'm gonna be at Matt Rife. I'm gonna be third and second tonight for the library. I'm gonna be at Michael Quesada Manana for SM2. That's right, man. He's gonna do show there at Cantina, Jimmy, Abeta, and a special guest. Make sure you come on. If you got tickets to Rife, man, you know it's left. Tonight you go in with Kit at Club Kit at the library. Come on down.
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